This is a filler show. We call it a filler show not because it's filler material. It's great music. It's just kind of designed to be here when a host can't make it because CFMU, of course, is run by volunteers. And sometimes volunteers have things like exams or jobs or lives. So sometimes they have to miss shows, and that's what you're listening to right now. I'm Jamie. I'm the program director here at 93.3 CFMU. And one of the things I like about doing this the most is I get to check out something from pretty much every record we have in our current new releases section. I don't know that they're new when you're hearing this show. They might be really old by now, but still, for me, it's new. And a lot of this stuff I haven't heard, which is really great, including Dwayne Andrews and the Hot Club of Conception from Conception Bay. That was Conception Bay Blues. Do you sense a theme? We heard Devon in there from Dear Life, a track called Become. And we started off with Danny L. Harl from Cerulean, a track called Azimuth, featuring the fantastic Caroline Polachek. And this is Hamilton's own community radio, based out of McMaster University, here in the basement of the Student Center. We're going to keep on going with music. Javier Yara or Jara? Once again, don't know. The album's called Our Rhythms, Our Voices. This is Saudade de Reyes on 93.3 CFMU.

Ian Flair with Karma Girl, local single's been making its way up and down our charts for the first bit of 2026, and hope you dug it. This is 93.3 FM. We heard the Lightning Stills in there from their self-titled record, He's My Dealer, the name of the track, and I think I picked that song. Sometimes I pick songs the way I picked them when I was 19 and first starting here at the station as a volunteer. I just see the title and go, okay, great. So He's My Dealer from Lightning Stills, Javier Jara or Yara or Jara from Our Rhythms, Our Voices, and Soledad DeRays on that same station, 93.3. I hope you dug it. We're going to keep on moving on into the Sarandons from Long Way Home. This is the title track. Check it out.

Christian Turner, local artist, the single My Baby on CFMU. Hope you're all doing really well. Once again, I'm Jamie. I'm the program director here, banging out 2 hours of music for you. We heard MX Lonely in there with Shape of an Angel from the album All Monsters. We started off with Sarandon's, the title track off the album Long Way Home. We got one more set and then some other songs. It's real, real mixed up. We're going to hear some jazz, because why not? But we're also going to hear Rat Boys, because why not? But first, Final Gasp. The album is New Day Symptoms. This is Look Away on 93.3.

CFMU used to be in the building Hamilton Hall here on McMaster's campus a long time ago, and I started doing a show called The Breakfast Serial Killer Show, which I found entertaining back then. Less so now, but that's okay. And it was my thing to just play the weirdest music back to back, because I thought if you were really down with the spirit of CFMU, then you were down with anything. And I hope that's still true, because otherwise I just really alienated everybody with that one. That was Exhumed, and the title track off Red Asphalt. And before that, we had the Atlantic Jazz Ensemble, because it's fun. Just embrace it all at once, I say. Mystic Suite, the name of that album. Spirits Unseen, the name of the track that we checked out. We heard Rat Boys in there singing to an empty chair. The track was called Anywhere. Rat Boys first came across my radar because Spotify kept suggesting it to me. And I'm skeptical of anything that Spotify says or does or recommends, but I am a fan, indeed, actually, and that's a great record. We started off with Final Gasp. The track was called Look Away from the album New Day Symptoms. And now it's almost time to go, so let's check out one more thing. Hiroki Tanaka. Now, Hiroki Tanaka is the former guitarist for Yamantaka Sonic Titan, who you may have heard of, experimental heavy band, were nominated for the Polaris Prize. And this is actually from the album Isan, a solo record by Hiroki. And it's pretty cool stuff. Hiroki likes to sort of pay homage to his Japanese roots. He's a Japanese-Canadian. And the track is called Tomogaki. And if you know me, you know I used to host a show called Octopus Army, which still does air in reruns on Sunday nights, and it's all dedicated to Japanese music. So ending this show with something that combines local Canada, Japan, it's all my stuff wrapped up into one neat little song. Anyway, I hope you enjoyed the show. My name is Jamie. 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Thanks for tuning in.

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My name is Berislav Sabolic, and this is No Hope, No Fear, short stories about Yugoslav music.

0: Good evening and welcome to CFMU at 9 p.m. on Sunday morning. It's time for No Hope, No Fear, a radio show dedicated to the music from Yugoslavia, post-Yugoslav countries, and Yugoslav diaspora. I'm your host, Berislav Sabolic, and I'll be your DJ, your host, until 10 p.m. Tonight. This radio show is coming to you through CFMU. 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Also worldwide online on the internet. www.cfmu.ca is the website where you can listen to this live stream, or you can look into site of each radio show presented on this radio station and check out the last 2 months' worth of episodes. So tonight's episode is actually quite special. It's going to feature an interview I did some 2 weeks ago. I have interviewed Igor Corday. He is a super famous Yugoslav and Croatian visual book artist, and he was talking to me about his comic book and design work, but also a lot about music. So this is going to be part one of the two episodes dedicated to Igor Corday. Like an every good comic book artist, like every good storyteller, Igor had a lot to say. He told me great story, and I just could not put it down or shorten it to smaller pieces. So I've decided to run about 1 hour of interview with him. I would technically be able to put it in one episode, but then we wouldn't have any music, and it would be quite dry despite the interesting story. So I've decided to cut it into two pieces. We'll start this week, and next Sunday we will conclude the conversation with Igor Corday. Before we proceed to the interview, I would like to just give you brief information on Igor Corday. He was born in 1957 in Zagreb, and he is renowned Croatian visual artist, best known for his work in comic books, illustration, and graphic design. He stands out as one of the most acclaimed and versatile comic book artists to emerge from the Balkans. Over a career spanning several decades, Corday has collaborated with major publishers such as Marvel, DC, Dark Horse, and Edition Delcourt, contributing to iconic titles including X-Men, L'Histoire Secrète, and Star Wars. Celebrated for his dynamic style, profilic output, and ability to adapt across a wide range of genre, Corday has made a lasting impact on both European and American comic book art. As I said, I interviewed him 2 weeks ago, and we have discussed a lot of topics, mostly around the music. We talk about music that he loves and enjoys. We talked about his design work on record covers and posters, about his own band. We talked about comics based on New Wave song, and many other topics. We'll hear the first part of this right now. So without further ado, let's start interview with Igor Corday here on CFMU.
1: Music and the visual arts, particularly comics, will be the focus of our conversation today. Looking back at your youth, which of these art forms entered your life first? At what point did visual arts begin to take precedence?
2: It was comics were since the beginning. I actually learned to read and write and draw because of the comics. They contaminated me from the early ages, and actually one of the first drawings I remember ever, maybe I was 3 or 4, was some cowboy on the horse. riding the horse. Yeah, so I was influenced through some older guys who used to read some magazine, some youth magazine back there in Yugoslavia. There wasn't many of them, but all of them were really, really good. Somebody who was taking care about culture and youth education back there in time of Yugoslavia actually knew their job, and they chose very carefully comic books from the especially Britain and the little bit of Italy, and it was of highest quality possible. I actually grew up totally spoiled because since the early days I knew only about quality and good artists, you know. And somehow I always knew that I'm gonna be an artist, you know. Not particularly comic artist, but I knew I was going to be an artist, yeah. Actually, when time came to go to art school after the public school, I actually had pretty hard times with my dad, who predicted that the in art school they will poison you with alcohol and drugs. That was actually true, but I came out. And actually, I had an excellent teacher, the professor of the art history and drawing, who was fighting for me with my dad. And actually, that eventually allowed me to go to do some exams in art school. And it was excellent, actually, without any problem. So I, through the art school, I actually entered the world. Because I grew up in the Zagreb, at the outskirts, in some working class buildings. Today it was like wide center of the city, but back there it was like outskirts, like far, far away from the center. And my art school was in the very center of the city. So actually completely new world opened up to me. So, and to draw comics, I decided actually I will focus on comics. It was in the art school because I had excellent surrounding. One of my classmates was Mirko Ilić, today the famous graphic designer who lives in New York for years and years, and he's very successful. But on the beginning, we both were deeply into exploring, reading, and drawing comics. Were influenced by this legendary French magazine called Metal Hurlant, which came out 1974, something like that. Then we saw, for the first time, Mebius, you know, Jean Giraud, and Richard Corbin, this famous Dan comics, you know, and things like that. Those are things which changed my complete world, actually, you know, way of thinking, way of behaving, and things like that. So, and of course, we had approach to Mad Magazine, some digest publications from the best things from 50s and early 60s. We actually read it in the small, like sort of a digest edition of Mad Magazine. And it was also like totally life changer, you know, talking about humor, about surreal parodies on the famous comic books and things like that.

0: How about the music side of the things?
1: I actually pick up music from my older sister. She used to buy some, 45 RPM singles, talking about Beatles, Rolling Stones, things like that. And I, when she went to school, I was secretly listening to her music and actually loved the B-sides mostly. For example, 1968, like Ace Side A from one Beatles single was the Hey Jude, but on the side B was Revolution, like really, really rough rock and roll, which I really preferred much more than the Hey Jude, which was kind of cheesy and whatever. Oh, that's how I grew up. And when I was 15 years old, I started to earn my own money, like pocket money, and start to buy records on my own. So the first albums I remember was like Wings, Wildlife, and Santana, Caravanserai, and Osibisa Wayaya. That actually got me hooked on percussions, Santana and Osibisa. And I started to practice the percussion. And actually, that came at a good time because two of my classmates, they decided to form the band. We were like 15 years old. So one was playing bass guitar, the other one solo guitar, and I was playing percussion. So we were like trio on the beginning. At that time, in their building, across my building, across the street, the tenants allowed them to use the basement as a practicing room, So like almost every day, we would gather together on in this basement and would practice the music. And one of those guys, he was actually excellent in writing music, ex aside of his excellent guitar playing. So we actually started with practicing and performing our own music, not covering famous bands or performance, both of my activities, like the drawing and playing music, they were sort of going parallelly for most of my young days. So with music, I went through the period of progressive rock through punk and through new wave. So my first serious band was New Wave Band, which we used to call the Riviera.
0: Yes.
1: And it was some combination of Clash and Bow Wow Wow. I don't know if you're familiar with Bow Wow Wow. That was English, like New Wave Band with very strong tribal rhythm section and things like that. So it was cool. I was like 22, 20, 22, something like that, yeah. When we started, like really seriously.
0: Are there any recordings of this band left that we can listen to these
1: There are
0: days?
1: demo tapes, but I didn't manage to get in possession of them because the guy who recorded our demos, he was the keyboard player in some big band actually, and he was the guy who actually built up little recording studio at that time, and because we were friends, I managed to get some space in his recording studio, and we did our first demo, which was kind of okay. And but I'm his friend on Facebook nowadays, and I'm trying for years and years to beg him, like, please find those recordings, those tapes, whatever. But he never managed to find them. Maybe he
0: Too
1: will one day. Only recording I have from those days, that was with some other band when we celebrated New Year, 1983. We form up the band, and we were basically playing covers like Velvet Underground and some Chuck Berry and whatever, like some rough pure rock and roll. And that was recorded on a New Year's Eve, 1983. And I got those records, and they are not good, because I was kind of drunk when I was playing. I used to play drums when I so it was sometimes good, sometimes not. You know? When you go, like when you're drunk, you can go out of rhythm pretty often. But doesn't matter. It was fun. But that's basically the only saved recording, like from my musical career, which continued up till like 1984. Actually, Riviera was pretty successful. We went like semi-professional. We used to have live gigs all over ex-Yugoslavia, in Belgrade, Novi Sad, Zagreb. And we were, and I was kind of good with the director of the one Croatian label called Suzy. They still exist, actually. They were kind of competition with the famous big label Yugoton. And the director of Suzy, he really liked those demos, and we were very close to sign the first contract. But at that time, the to serving Yugoslav army, to go, you know, to go, and all of the guys from band, they were drafted because they were like 19 years old. And I was left alone in certain moment, you know. It was four of them simultaneously go to army. It was mandatory. It was not, actually, it was obligation. When you finish the, first, when you finish the high school, when you're 18, 19 years old, you're supposed to serve year and a half. But when you finish like 2 years of the university, or if you finish university, then you serve only 1 year. So I was a little bit older than them. I was like 23, 24. So they got drafted in the army, and I was alone for about a year and a half. And after they got back, they formed the band again, but it was a different name. And at that time, I was just producer and playing percussion and backing vocals. And again, we were very close to get contract from the same label, Suzy. But then we got in a fight because about percentages and all the shit, and actually the band split. So and that was the last time I got involved with like actively playing and producing music, and that was sort of a turning point for me, like crossroads. At that moment, 1984, I firmly decided I would dedicate myself only to drawing and comic books and illustrations and stuff, and I did very good. I made very good choice, and I never regret it, and I never look back. But today, I mean, I continue to collecting music and actively listening stuff. So I have a big collection of any kind of music possible. The only rule for me, it's supposed to be a good music. I mean, what is the good music? That's up to the beauty is in the eye of beholder, right? So I listen to everything from jazz to still like progressive rock to world music to R&B to like everything you can imagine. But it's supposed to be good by my measures, by my standards. That's the only rule. I actually have a huge collection of world music. Because while I used to live in Canada, kind of, that was in late 90s, world music became kind of very trendy and hip. And lots of American and European labels, they start to produce excellent albums from, I don't know, performers from Africa, even Tibet, South America, you know, Latin music, things like that. So I really love world music because it's sort of an amalgam, like connecting lots of influences and rhythms, and it's something which is really inspiring and far-reaching. Talking about where could it go, you know? It's still today it's not so popular anymore because all those beautiful people from third world came knocking on your door in 2014, you know, talking about refugees crisis and all the shit. And when they are in front of your door, they are not so cute and nice anymore. They are just like dirty immigrants. So that was the moment, I think, 10, 15 years ago, when world music started to decline in popularity and stuff.

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1: Back to your design and comic book work. At the end of 1970s, you were a member of the comic book artist group New Square, Novi Quadrat.
2: Yeah.
1: And this group came out in the comic book field at the same time as the new wave and punk music came into dominance on Yugoslav music scene. Can you describe that time for us, and how was the collaboration and mutual influence between those two groups working?
2: Novi Quadrat, or New Square, came up just in right moment, right time in history, because of President Tito. He was very, very old, and some younger politicians, like, struggling to take power, you know. Some of them were, like, one of them was president of Yugoslavian, Croatian Communist Youth, or things like that. And later, he was actually a president of Croatia in 2001, 2003, something like that. So those, like, hardcore politicians who were, every politician, they were young in certain moment. and they used to like music, you know. And they gave us big support. So at the time when Novi Quadrat was formed, that was late 76, at the same time came the youth magazine called Polet. It was weekly magazine, and they had, for comics, they had 4 pages every week allowing us to do comics. And it was very, like, I would say progressive magazine, because young journalists who were, they were very talented group of journalists and editors, they were sort of avant-garde, writing articles about art, music, theater, literature, everything. And of course, politics and international relationships and all this stuff. So aside of the comics, we also did illustrations for that magazine. And for me, that amount of money I used to earn every month allowed me to leave my parents. I was 19 years old, to rent my own apartment, and actually to start to work as a professional full time, like, you know, 24/7. And that was a big change and big. But the situation behind it, I want to continue with those politicians. They back us up, and whatever we screwed up, they will always cover up and actually protecting us, because they kind of saw in all this new music, new theater, new literature, and new comic book, they kind of saw a way to certain way into maybe democracy, maybe some, like, sort of a change into this socialist regime we used to have back in the days. And when Tito died, it was actually boom. In 1980, new wave came, and many bands in Yugoslavia. We actually had amazing scene in every major city, from Ljubljana, Zagreb, Sarajevo, Belgrade. You know, it was sort of a transversal throughout Yugoslavia.

0: Maybe because their parents used to listen rock and roll. You know, the youth always like to be opposite from parents. I used to love rock and roll as a kid because my father was listening something completely different. Actually, he was listening folk music and some, you know, mainstream shit, which was really, really like cheesy and whatever. So scene changed completely. 90s, it actually doesn't exist anymore. We still have some excellent bands and very nice music, but it's totally dispersed. There is no venues anymore and clubs where you could play the rock and roll or such kind of music, you know.
1: How did you get into designing the covers for the bands, the posters, all of the visual aids for them?
0: Oh, that was happened in the art school, 1976. I remember very well. One of my friends from the older class introduced me to, at that moment, very famous band in Zagreb called Drugi Način, the Other Way. They were kind of progressive rock music. And he told me that the band, they would like to have the new record cover for their second album. They used to prepare in that moment. So I met the guys from the band and we clicked instantly. And I liked them very much as a people and as a musician. So I started to do that record cover, the artwork, and it never came out because, to make long story short, the band split in the meantime, and I stayed with a fraction of the band who was called Nepočin. And for them, I actually did completely a different cover because it was different music. But that band introduced me to another famous band called Parni Valjak, Steamroller. And actually, record cover for the album cover for their second LP, that was my first ever published record cover. At that time, I also met the very famous, how would you say, agent. He was not producer, but he was agent. He was representing the bands and, you know, give them gigs and tours and whatever. And he liked what I did with Parni Valjak, and he gave me more job for some different bands and performers to do. And then I start actually, that was in 1980, 1979, something like that. I started to produce the album covers like professionally, and I used to get more and more jobs, and it was interrupted when it was my time to get drafted and join the army. But I continue when I got back in 1981, and I got together with my old classmate Mirko Ilić. He told me about he was forming a design studio, which was called Sporo, Loše, Skupo, like slow, bad, and expensive. So from 1981 to 1983, let's say, it was like a period of 2 years of my staying in the studio. We produced enormous amount of posters, album covers, single covers, whatever, logos for the bands, things like that. Because at certain moment, it was the matter of prestige for the band or performer in Yugoslavia to come to our studio. It was like Hypnosis in England, you know. Hypnosis, they were famous studio in 70s and 80s. So everybody want to work with Hypnosis. So it happened to us in certain moment. Aside of that, we produced also posters for the theaters and, you know, some other advertising. So it was very successful, and we split in 1983, and each of us took their own way, you know. I was more into comic books, and Mirko was more into design and illustration. And eventually he came to New York in 1986 and actually still living there as a very successful designer and illustrator. I'm doing parallelly all this stuff with my comic books, illustration, design, and logos, and posters, book illustration, magazine.

prison as a sort of a Dr. Jekyll side, you know? I mean, Dr. Jekyll, Mr. Hyde. Everybody knows me as the comic artist, but I'm having like actually 50 years long career as a graphic designer too. So last year I published the big fat oversized book collecting all the design illustrations and as a sort of a celebrating like 50 years of my professional work. So no comics, just illustration and design. And it was like a really big book, like over 500 pages with over 1,000 works I managed to produce since, 1976 or something.

0: In the early 1980s, you have created a series of comic books which were inspired by the notable new wave songs, songs like Ona se budi, Krokodili dolaze. I think they were published in Jukebox and Polet.
1: Jukebox,
0: And
1: the music magazine from Belgrade, yeah.
0: That's right. Can you tell us a little bit more about this project?
1: Actually, yeah, I started to do this stuff when I was in the army in Belgrade, actually. I got connected with the editors in Jukebox magazine. They knew me from, like, I already had, like, a career as a young comic artist. And we agreed that I would produce, because I really wanted to, because I really like some poetry from those famous songs from new wave period. And I like to produce comic books, you know. We already did something like that in a Belgrade magazine called Vidici, The Views. In 1977, it was adaptation of the famous song by band Bulldozer called Jeste li vidjeli devojčice? Did you ever see Saw the Girls? Something like that. And it was 10 pages of the comic adaptation of the poetry from the song. So I was familiar with, you know, to what kind of approach I should take. So I produced in kind of short period of time while I was serving army in Belgrade. It was my sort of escape room, you know, to draw comics while being surrounded by this completely different world called army, military stuff, you know. So I think I published about five of those comics in a row in every issue of Jukebox magazine, and they came out, I think, bi-weekly or once a month, I don't remember. But I managed to draw this Električni orgazm, Krokodili dolaze, pa Majčiki by Idoli band, and Ona se budi, Charlo Akrobata, Tata koji mama spo by Korni grupa, Isti su kao koti by Riblja čorba. I stopped to work for Jukebox and this song adaptations when I left the army. I actually took this, but later they got collected in one book, actually, in 2010 or something like that. And still on YouTube, actually, I have large feedback, especially about this song called the Ona se budi. Some guys, actually, they made little sort of animation, like music go on, and they actually put frames of my panels of my comic book following the song. It looks cute, actually, and people still like it. And whenever I gave some interview, actually, they're asking me about that period, like song adaptations. Like, it was cute.
0: Did any of the artists ever talk to you about those comic books, give you any feedback, or you never heard from the artist who actually wrote the song?
1: Throughout the years, I actually get to know all those people, like from Električni orgasm. I'm very good friend with Gile, the leader of the Električni orgasm, or Koya from Charlo Akrobata. And they like it. It was sort of a parallel at the age of New Wave, like parallel art, like music and comic books, and everything was kind of fit nicely. And it was an amazing period of time because we were basically allowed, being backed up by politicians, we were allowed to do whatever we want, you know. So our music scene, especially, and comic book scene, was actually au pari to what was going on in the rest of the world. Talking about West and Western Europe and the USA.

0: You have heard the first part of my conversation with Igor Corday, a famous Croatian and Yugoslav visual artist who is famous not only for his work in comic books but also illustration and graphic design, especially in the area of rock and roll and popular music. We have heard the first half an hour of interview this Sunday. Next Sunday we're going to hear the second part, which is a good reason for you to join us again next Sunday for more Yugoslav music and more Yugoslav popular culture. And this was all for tonight's episode of No Hope, No Fear. I hope you enjoyed the selection of music I have prepared for you tonight. Join me again next Sunday for more music from Yugoslavia, post-Yugoslav countries, and Yugoslav diaspora. We'll be listening to the second part of the interview with Igor Corday. We still have a lot of great topics to cover. Amongst them is gonna be some more stories about the record covers he did for well-known Yugoslav rock and roll artist. We're going to listen about his living in Canada. He lived almost a decade in Canada. And also we'll be listening about the current state of design and visual art as compared to times in Yugoslavia. So join me again next Sunday. Until then, have a good week, have a good night, and stay tuned to CFMU. We have a brand new episode of Sounds from the Korean Underground coming up next. Good night.
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4: 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Let's go.

Hi, friends. This is 93.3 CFMU. My name's Sean Dupre, and you're listening to Sounds from the Korean Underground. For anyone who may be tuning in for the first time, Sounds from the Korean Underground airs on Sunday nights from 10 until 11 o'clock, and this show focuses on indie music from South Korea. Last Sunday's show was actually Sounds from the Korean Underground's 11th anniversary, which is really, really cool. And it's been amazing to get to share music from so many Korean bands with you through this program. With you, thanks to CFMU. And as I said last week, whether this is your first time tuning in, you've checked out a couple of shows in the past, or you're a regular Sounds from the Korean Underground listener, thank you. I really, really appreciate you hanging out and checking out some cool Korean music with me. Okay, this weekend, I'm in a bit of a post-rock mood, so tonight's show is going to feature less acts than usual. I think I've got music from six bands in total, and the songs are going to be on the longer side. We kick things off tonight with Hello from Underwear's Band. Underwear's Band are one of my favorite Korean post-rock bands, and you should definitely dig deeper into their stuff if you liked Hello. Hello is the opening cut on the second album that Underwear's Band released, which is a self-titled affair that came out back in 2006. It's wild to think that that record's 20 years old now. Let's dive into some more Korean post-rock. Here's Only One Slight Eternity from Romantica, and you're listening to Sounds from the Korean Underground on 93.3 CFMU.

This is Sounds from the Korean Underground on 93.3 CFMU. As I said earlier in the show, this weekend I'm on a bit of a post-rock kick. So while Sounds from the Korean Underground usually features a bunch of different genres every week, tonight we're focusing pretty much just on post-rock. And next week, we'll get back to our usual mixed bag of stuff. Anyhow, let me tell you about the two songs we just heard. The track that just wrapped up a few seconds ago was Uncanny by No Respect for Beauty. You can look for Uncanny on No Respect for Beauty's excellent Why Perish record from 2012. When I lived in Korea, I had the chance to see No Respect for Beauty perform several times. While all of their tracks are instrumental, but between songs they would always talk for what felt like several minutes, which always made me laugh. Before No Respect for Beauty, we had the Mighty Romantica with a song named Only One Slight Eternity. That track comes from Romantica's Revenge record that dropped in 2014, and that one's a really, really solid listen as well. Next up, we've got 500 Won Project with a song called First Love Story, and you're listening to Sounds from the Korean Underground on 93.3 CFMU.

Hey everyone, this is 93.3 CFMU. My name's Sean Dupre, and you're listening to Sounds from the Korean Underground. Sounds from the Korean Underground airs on Sunday nights from 10 until 11 o'clock, and each and every week we check out music from a whole bunch of Korean indie bands. Tonight's playlist has had a definite post-rock edge to it, and, well, that's simply because I've been on a post-rock kick all weekend long. But next week, we'll get back to sharing music from a bunch of different genres. Up first in that last set, we had 500 Won Project with First Love Story. You can find that song on 500 Won Project's Han record from 2003. Fun fact about 500 Won Project, in the early 2000s, his songs were shared online through different file sharing platforms and were incorrectly labeled by listeners as a collaboration between Sigur Rós and Mogwai, which led to rumors about a dream collaboration that never actually happened. And on the plus side, it got a bunch of more listeners to check out 500 Won Project. After 500 Won Project, we heard Until My Wings Turn to Ashes by the one and only Jambinai. Seriously, if you don't know Jambinai, you really need to check them out. They make fantastic post-rock with Korean traditional instruments, and their music is so beautiful and powerful. Jambi and I played some concerts in Quebec and New Brunswick back in 2018. I actually attended their concert in Moncton. Hopefully, we'll get to see them in Canada for more performances in the future. Okay, my time's almost up, but I'm going to share one more track before I go. Omolgop is going to wrap things up for us with Whistle Reply from 2014's A Trail of Fading record. Thanks so much for listening. I hope you have a great week.

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1: This is Tokyo, once a city of 6 million people. 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
0: Good evening and welcome to Octopus Army. On the show tonight, a mixed bag of things as always, including a special feature on the brand new album from Nagisa ni Te, entitled The Same as a Flower. 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

93.3 CFMU and the Royal Fingers with Go Royal Fingers Go from the album Wild Eleki Deluxe. And Eleki actually means electric guitar or electric guitar music. I believe Eleki was the nickname they gave that style of music that came around when the surf thing happened in Japan. One of the first rock and roll styles to really hit big in Japan, I suppose, was surf music. Very likely for the reason that there was no vocals and therefore no problem crossing the boundaries of Japanese English language and things like that. Now, naturally, Japan was inundated with American things after the war, but I'm thinking that the rock and roll thing didn't catch on quite in the same way, didn't happen in the same order that it did in the West. And Eleki is a word that was used. It's not like I was there or anything, of course, but playing a lot of the Mops and the Golden Cups and all that garage stuff kind of got me into the zone where I know of what I speak, at least ever so slightly. A mixed bag of stuff on the show today. If you want to check out the playlist, please go to octopusarmy.com or drop me a line, jamie@octopusarmy.com, and we can chat about the tunes, about the stuff we're playing. Going to do a little feature on Nagisa ni Te. You can get their record from Jag Jaguar here in North America. The album is called The Same as a Flower. We'll check something out from a previous album, and then we'll get to that. And in the meantime, a little not-so-Japanese content. Yuji Oniki, he's a Japanese-American artist, I believe lives in San Francisco, does translation for a company called Viz, and they do a lot of manga, and they also did the English version of that film that Tarantino loves ever so much, Battle Royale, which was actually a book, of course, beforehand, and the book was translated by this guy, Yuji Oniki. This is from his album TVI and Rails in Vain on Octopus Army.

Well, it wasn't magma, so it must have been the ruins, of course, or ruins, depending on which way you believe the name is said. This is Octopus Army you're listening to. That was some crazy Zool prog stuff from Ruins. The album is Vresto, and of course the song, you know, how do you say it? They sing in a language that they make up, whether it's really a language like the guy in Sigur Rós or whether it's just them going blah, blah, blah, speaking gobbledygook, I don't know. But it's F-F-E-N-N-I-K-O, Fenico or something? Who knows? Not a real word, doesn't really matter. And Vresto, very cool record. And an interesting band, though not to everybody's tastes. Before that, some pop stuff from Puffy, otherwise known as Puffy AmiYumi, on this side of the planet, because Puff Daddy didn't like the Puffy in their name. So told them no. Anyway, weird, don't know. Haru no Asa, which means spring morning. And that's from the Jet CD, their second full-length release. We started off the set with Yuji Oniki. And that was a track called Rails in Vain from his album on Future Farmer Records, TVI. And it's a really good record if you like the pop. And again, kind of stretching the limits there. He's not a Japanese artist, as in like a Japanese resident. He is Japanese American, as far as I understand. But nevertheless, that's okay. We like him around here, so we play him anyway. We're also playing some Cornelius next. Actually, want to keep going on with the music here. We played Cornelius last week before, very recently anyway. But that's okay. We don't really mind because this is actually from the album Ikebana, which is an album of reinventions of Merzbow songs, basically taking the noise and making it into something new and interesting, not really remixing, reusing, reduced, reused, and recycled, I think is the subtitle of this album, if I recall correctly. So a little bit of noisy wackiness here coming up in this next set, followed by something a little bit more mellow from Nagisa ni Te. And we will learn a bit more about them as the show progresses. We'll hear Speed of the Fish, which is from their album Feel. And after that, we'll hear Wife, which is a little instrumental track from their brand new album, The Same as a Flower, which we're going to feature today. So make sure you stick around for these songs. But first, Cornelius doing Merzbow. The track is simply untitled from the album Ikebana. And this is Octopus Army.

93.3 CFMU, that was Nagisa ni Te, which translates, I'm told, to on the beach, although I've never tried translating it myself. I'm sure they're right. And the album is called The Same as a Flower. There, oh gosh, I think it's their third album on Jag Jaguar, released in North America. I'm not 100% sure. Romantic, dreamy kind of music, lots of different instruments. They get heavy sometimes. They have guitar solos. They have some Japanese traditional instruments you heard in there and some mandolin sounding things as well, especially in that last track. That was a track called Wife. It was a little instrumental thing. Very different for them, actually. That's one reason that I decided to tuck it into this set. Before that, we had Speed of the Fish. That was from another album of theirs called Feel, and that's a bit more traditionally what I think of when I think of Nagisa ni Te and the sound that they have. The band have been around since, oh gosh, I suppose the late 80s, and have been playing ever since, mostly a duo. That would be vocalist Masako Takeda and instrumentalist Shinji Shibayama. And at one point there was a drummer as well, but I think they might ship those duties out to other people. I'm not 100% sure how that works. The new album, very cool. Just as good as the last one. Maybe a few more pop moments, and I mean in the sort of folk psych scene, a pop moment. That's a kind of a non-telling statement. You'll hear what I mean, though. The song is called After a Song. We're going to check that out next, followed by another one from the new album, and that is a track called Bramble. And hope you dig on this. I'll be back to take us out of the show in just a few minutes. In the meantime, enjoy this After a Song, Nagisa ni Te on Octopus Army.

awesome song. That's called Bramble. On 93.3 CFMU, Octopus Army is the show, and the band was called Nagisa ni Te, which, as I said, kind of translates to On the Beach. And very, very cool stuff from them. From the new album, The Same as a Flower, it's available on Jag Jaguar, distributed through Sonic Onion here in Hamilton. And as far as I can tell, the band have, like I said, three records on that label: On the Love Beach and Feel, both of which were re-released by Jag Jaguar, I believe, in 2001. And before that, they have The True World and True Sun on Peavine Records. So worth checking out if you enjoyed what you just heard, the folk psych sounds of Nagisa ni Te. And After a Song was the song that started off that set as well. Going to perk things up on the way out the door here, but in the meantime, if you're listening locally in the Hamilton area, too bad you didn't make it out. Of course, unless you did. On Friday night to the Casbah Lounge, where I took the Octopus Army shtick live for the very first time. DJed for 5.5 hours in the Casbah Lounge, and actually had a really good time. The show next door didn't do too well, unfortunately. There were some mix-ups with who was playing, and the whole thing was booked last minute. And it was a long weekend, so I was expecting pretty much to play for the bartender and her friend. So, but Sonny didn't go insane with my music, and eventually people did come in, and we did all right and had a good time. So, who knows, maybe again I'll get to do that, and I'll let you know out there in the listening world if that happens. Also, might be another a web radio thing happening that I'd be involved with, but I can't give you any details on that one until they tell me what I'm doing or whatever. So, anyway, stay tuned for exciting newses and stuff of that nature. And also check out OctopusArmy.com or email me at OctopusArmy.com if you have any... 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I suppose that helps, right? And, you know, request, let me know stuff. Tell me I'm this or that. Whatever. Be creative. It's all good. Hope you enjoyed the show today. Going to leave you with some decidedly more upbeat stuff. And that's going to be High Standard with Since You've Been Gone. And in upcoming weeks, next week, we have some more experimental music. In fact, it's all from, well, markedly earlier than you'll think. And I'll tell you all about that next week. Some very early Japanese experimental music. And then after that, hopefully, a whole stack of new records, including Stars and Aso Ai, which Alan Cummings suggested on last week's program. We should check out. Also, LSD March, some new Tsurabami, and a few other things as well. So, gonna be crazy. And coming up on my 150th show. Trying to think of something funky to do on that day as well. But in the meantime, no funky. Let's get punky. Okay, bad rhyme. And I'm sorry I did it. High Standard from Growing Up. This is Octopus Army. Thanks for listening.

0: my name is Katsuo from Electric Creator Shock. 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I'm that light here, yeah.
1: My goal is the only black spot. 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I'm Darcy, your host, here to introduce to you some albums that you might not have heard of before, but you are definitely hearing now. And I hope you had a lovely week. I hope you had a lovely Victoria Day in particular, and I hope that you were able to avoid the horrific heat that came with it. I know I did not appreciate it because I was having to do yard work, which had me outside in the sun, in the heat. I was melting. I melted. This is in fact like a puddle of, not even a puddle, this is just like a jar of like Darcy, your host. That's what they labeled it. And they just stuck a microphone in there and said, go do your job. And I said, okay, I'm here doing my job. Thankfully, though, it has cooled off, so I expect to solidify fairly shortly. Unfortunately, my constitution is just that delicate. That's actually the secret reason why I don't tend to record as much in the summer. It's because, not because I am busy and have different responsibilities in the summer. It's actually because I'm just, like, perpetually a jar of goop. And, you know, the audio in here is really bad, so They don't like, they're okay to stick a microphone in here a couple of times, but like if it's all summer, that's a little bit much, you understand. Any rate, my meltingness aside, I don't know if anyone else caught that storm that happened this week, the really, really short, quick one. It wasn't actually that short. It was very intense though, and it came on very suddenly. Thankfully, I was inside, so I didn't have to deal with getting rained on and thundered at, but my poor dog and my poor parents were not, in fact, inside, so they did, in fact, get rained on very thoroughly. The wind also was fantastic. I did have to go out to get a few things in, and it was just, it wasn't actually that rainy, it was just really windy, so it's like that kind of rain that, like, slaps you across the face, which I don't love. But I personally prefer it to, like, that horrible kind of just dull gray, like, the kind of rain that just hangs in the air and you just slowly get wetter and wetter. That kind of rain's just nasty, you know? At least you know where you stand with a good blowing rain, right? And it's easier to get out of the wind. You can't do that with just hanging rain because it's not being blown around. And at least you can enjoy the wind. In other news, it is coming up on the 25th of May, so if you would consider yourself an avid reader of old British fantasy books, I hope you have a lovely, glorious 25th of May. I hope that you have a good boiled egg, and if you have no idea what I'm talking about, that's very, very fair, in which case you don't need to worry about doing anything at all. But people who do know what I'm talking about, I hope you have a good one, and I hope you reread that book. At any rate, you are not here to listen to me prattle on about storms or indeed the 25th of May. So with that out of the way, let's get on to the music. First up, we have Mise en Scène with their album, Drive Through Confessional. This is a lovely little album. Very, very chill, kind of indie vibes is what I got from it. Stunning voice, gorgeous, gorgeous vocals, beautiful guitar. And I do love this kind of like nostalgic, almost dreamy vibe to it, you know? Like, it feels like I've heard this before. Not in a bad way, of course, but it's very lovely, very chill, very settled, you know? The lyrics are super duper heartfelt. It's just a lovely album. And they also have a lot of music, so without further ado, we are going to get right into it. So here is Mise en Scène with a couple of songs from their album, Drive Through Confessional.

And welcome back. That was Mise en Scene with a couple of songs from their album, Drive Through Confessional. These songs included I Confess, It's Okay to Be You, Beige Corolla, Super Bowl Sunday, Everything in Gold, Leftovers, and Days of Our Lives. 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Next up, we have Lou Oma with their album, Enfold. This is a doozy of an album. I do like this album quite a bit. It's a bit spooky, and by a bit, I mean a lot. It's quite spooky. It's this beautiful blend of very lovely soft instrumentals and then these like harsher sounds. And even when you still have that like just very soft instrumentals, the vocals are phenomenal, and the lyrics are just gorgeous. There's a lot of religious imagery. There's a lot of it's kind of angry, and I love that. There's these like experimental kind of folksy vibes that I adore. The voice is just gorgeous. It's this beautiful kind of dreamy sound, and I utterly adore it. This is a fantastic album with just, there's so much going on. It's so lovely. So without further ado, here's Lou Oma with a couple of songs from their album, Enfold.

And once more, welcome back. That was Lou Oma with a couple of songs from their album, Enfold. These songs included Manger, Good Boys, Turrets, Days Interlude, Enfold, and Want Me There. 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Unfortunately, as always seems to happen around this time of night, although I have been Darcy, your host, I do not remain so for very much longer, as our time together is coming to a close. If you have enjoyed this episode, I must remind you that there are a whole bunch more just like it at our website, cfmu.ca, as well as a whole bunch of other shows that are equally incredible and equally worth your time. In addition, if you have enjoyed any of the artists on show for you today, I highly encourage you to check them out at the places I've listed. They are really incredible, and they deserve your individual support. I hope you have enjoyed this music just as much as I have, and you will hear from me again next Sunday. Have a good night, wherever you are.

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And that's what we do here at Campus Community Radio in Hamilton, Ontario, based out of McMaster University. My name's Jamie. I'm the program director, just playing you some new tunes to get you through this half hour. That, of course, from their album No Hard Feelings. And the track was called Did I Say Too Much? We're going to keep on going, take it a little more local now, which is kind of more of our thing. This is Out from Hamilton's Lost Faculty on 93.3 CFMU.

93.3 CFMU, that's the station. The website is cfmu.ca. You're listening to one or the other, or maybe some other random place that you can hear us, like on cable, which I think is still a thing. I don't mean cable still a thing. I'm aware that it is. I mean radio on cable, or maybe the TuneIn app. I really don't know. Anyway, doesn't matter. That was the Hidden Cameras from Bronto, and How Do You Love? Hidden Cameras, famously for me, I remember them because they played the first ever Supercrawl. And that was, gosh, I don't even remember when that was, mid-2000s. And it was them, and I believe Obiju played that year as well. And I was set up doing the on-site broadcast from sort of nestled into the stairway in the Sonic Onion building, which is sadly no longer the Sonic Onion building, right down by Dr. Disc there, downtown in Hamilton. And it was kind of sleety and terrible outside, and yet people were there anyway, which was pretty cool. The last dinner party before them from the pyre, that was Agnes Day. We also heard Lost Faculty, their single, Out. Going to keep on going with some more local stuff. Speaking of Lost Faculty, we're going to hear Droids Osaka, my pal Dave Fritz. The album's called Closer to the Camera Roll. This is Bits and Pieces on 93.3.

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This is Jamie, program director here at the station, and that was Hamilton's own Dunlop Brothers from Volume 2. And Say It to Yourself. Just a short little set in there because we only got a half an hour for this. We just heard the Droids Osaka album, Closer to the Camera Roll. We heard a track called Bits and Pieces. 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Maybe you're streaming, maybe you downloaded this show, I don't know. Make sure you stick around for all of our exciting programming. We do all kinds of things throughout the year. During the school year, which at McMaster runs September through April, we have the Frequency program every morning from 9 to 10, all kinds of local news and information about the campus and the community and beyond. Make sure you tune into that if you have the opportunity. And then, of course, all kinds of music. So stay tuned for that. We're going to check out one more track in this little set here. This is Holy Smokes. And the album is called Too Young to Die, Smoke and Mirrors on 93.3 CFMU.

Hey everybody, I'm Jamie Tennant, Program Director here at 93.3 CFMU. You hear a lot of my voice yapping on programs right now because, of course, a lot of stuff is not volunteer produced at the moment due to COVID-19. We are trying to keep the number of live hosts minimal, and some live hosts are not comfortable with coming in. So you have to put up with me, and I'm sorry. But I wanted to do something different today on this show and a series of shows if I can. Back in 2006, before Supercrawl, there was something called the C&C Music Festival. Now, that music festival, the C's, stood for CFMU and CIOI, which you now know as The Hawk, was Indie FM for a little while. It's been a few different things. Mohawk and McMaster radio stations. This music festival, the concept was to have a bunch of local bands play in local venues, so it's the bands you would see on any given night of the week in Hamilton at the venues you would go to on any given night in Hamilton to kind of give a cross-section of that. Now, of course, it's hard to miss the C&C reference to 80s, 90s on that bridge, the C&C Music Factory. So that's how we got Everybody Dance Now. Get it? C&C Music for the Everybody Dance Now. I'm not going to sing it for you, but hopefully you understand the reference. Everybody Dance Now was the series of discs, good old-fashioned CDs, that CFMU and CIOI put out for a decade to chronicle the Hamilton music scene. And we're going to check those discs out on this series. Today we should get to disc one, and half a disc two, which they were actually, with the exception of 1 year, two disc sets. So Everybody Dance Now, volume one. This was meant to be a cross-section of the music you would hear in Hamilton. Now it's kind of a history lesson. We're going to start off with track one. This is a band called The Nines with Take What You Want, the first song ever heard on Everybody Dance Now, Songs from Hamilton, volume one.

Already, memory lane sounds a bit different from what you'd hear right now 15 years later. Well, not quite 50. In 2006 was the year that we put this first disc together. And here's what we wrote on the back. Me and Gunner, who Jamie Smith, you may know him as, at Indie FM at the time. The CNC Music Festival is a true community effort. Hamilton's two campus community radio stations, CFMU and C101.5, came together to create a one-night festival that involves the bands and venues most associated with Hamilton's thriving music scene. No pay-to-play, no money-making ventures, simply a night where people would be able to see what's really happening here. So in that set, we started off with The Nines, Steve Eggers' group that's still together and was together for quite a while before this came out. They have been around for a long time. Steve is the main guy in that group. I believe he's based out of Burlington now. Take What You Want was that track. We heard Field Guide after that with Clockwork. People's Republic with Mono Rock. You may recognize that MC, Lee Reed, still going strong. And then we heard Animals Jump from Wax Mannequin, also still performing, which is really, really cool. We're going to keep on going to a band that is no longer around. Many of these bands, of course, are now gone because not every band lasts more than a few months, let alone a couple of decades.

That was a track called Rocket from an MC named MJ. Miles Jones first came to CFMU as a McMaster student, wanted to do a program on which he could play hip-hop tracks and then the original tracks that those hip-hop tracks sampled. And I thought, as the program director and the guy who would give him a show, I thought, no, there's no way. There's no way you could do that on a weekly basis. This is well before you could find every single song you wanted very quickly online. I mean, you could, but it was a little harder in 2005 or 4, whenever he came around. I can't recall right now. But anyway, then I found out that Miles Jones was the son of Deadly Headley Jones, who used to be a very popular DJ, did the late night thing on The Edge, which was CFNY back then, a real eclectic mix of music. And I thought, okay, he's probably got the record collection. And he did. MJ, I'm not sure if he's still out there making music, but might very well be. Before that, we heard Heat, H-E-A-T, with periods after that, after each letter. What You Want to Hear, that track. An MC from Hamilton started off as Dr. Heat, if I'm not mistaken. We heard the Astronauts with Elotion. By the way, that's Astro, K-N-A-U-G-H-T-S. And Tell the Divers with Alligator. Always really liked that band. The next track is from a legendary Sonic Onion group. I know some of these folks reasonably well. A Northern Chorus. This is Costa del Sol on 93.3.

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I'm Program Director Jamie Tenich, and we're taking a trip down memory lane to 2006, the CNC Music Festival disc. Everybody Dance Now, Songs from Hamilton, Volume 1. That was Orphix, internationally known noisy techno duo, a track called Crack Test. Before that, Navy, with a song called What a Biddy Is. Now, Navy's track there, I believe, was the intro or part of the intro song when we did the third element of the CNC thing, and that was the simulcast. For the first time that I'm aware of, C101, known as Indie FM, and CFMU did a simulcast where both 93.3 and 101.5 broadcast the same programming. Now, when I say the first time as I am aware, definitely for those two stations, but I think maybe the first time in Hamilton that's been done. I don't think that's the kind of thing that gets done very often at all, unless they're all broadcasting a throne speech or something like that. But it was a lot of fun. We would interview artists and play the tracks and pump up the festival. It was hosted by myself and Gunnar Smith, and we had a really good time doing it. It was something different. We did it out of the studios at 101.5, and as I said, broadcast on both stations. We had The Rest before that with Memories Like Photographs, a great band, Adam Bentley doing some great work still with musicians, and a Northern Chorus with Costa del Sol. We're going to move on into something a little more power poppy, which I'm a sucker for. This is Starside, Fast Guys, Faster Girls, 93.3 CFMU, McMaster University in Hamilton.

Just for fun, we're going to stop after three tracks instead of four to sort of suggest that this is where disc one ended and disc two begins. That was Afternoons in Stereo with Tidal Passage, an artist who has changed a lot over the years as well. Also, Afternoons in Stereo, a fellow named Greg Vickers, used to host a great show here called Urban Modernists. Before that, we had Beautiful from Hewitt, and we started off with Starside, Fast Guys, Faster Girls. Moving on to The Marble Index, another great band. They were kind of short-lived, I suppose, and this track is sort of an ode to The Clash, which I think is fairly obvious. I Don't Want to Change Your Life, The Marble Index on 93.3.

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You're listening to 93.3 CFMU. That was the Vapids with Romeo Romeo. Before that, the Inflation Kills with Children, Holiday with a track called Sugar Sugar, and the Marble Index, starting that set off with I Don't Want to Change Your Life. Moving on to a band who became Young Rival. This is The Ride Theory with Parking Ticket on 93.3.

Sailboats Are White. I loved that band so much, and they really did extremely well. They burned briefly and very bright, I would say. The track was called Lead Eye, and it's a bouncy little tune. It's probably my favorite by them. We also had Third Son with What It's All About, K-Sun with Celebrate Yourself, and we started off with The Ride Theory and a track called Parking Ticket. Just for fun, I realized that we didn't read all of the liner notes. So let me go ahead and read the second paragraph. Everybody Dance Now, Songs from Hamilton Volume 1, does not represent everything happening in Hamilton. We intentionally avoided many genres, otherwise we would have had to release a box set. Copyright ownership stymied us on other fronts. What it does represent, however, is a cross-section of the bands that people talk about, the ones that you see in the club listings, and the ones that we feel best represent Hamilton's amazing and diverse musical community. That was an important message, because of course not every band in Hamilton could be on the comp. We didn't want people to think that we were saying, this is Hamilton alone, these tracks alone. It was, this is Hamilton, and other things like it. So hopefully that was understood by people. We did have a lot of artists come back every single year to be on the comp, and other years it was mostly new folks. We're moving into something a little louder now, another band who did very well internationally, Cursed. This is Head of the Baptist on 93.3 CFMU.

The Love Bolt, a band featuring Tyler McCool, who was in, what, 70 bands, Tyler? Is that the way it was? There was a lot of bands. And that was Take This, also in that set. We had Cities and Dust with My Secret. Craig Nordeman from that band was the music director here at CFMU for a time. And they were doing really well, too. But again, maybe one record, I think. They were only around for a brief period because, you know, life happens. We heard also in that set, Who's Your Poet? I'm a sucker for a rack tom snare. And we started off with Head of the Baptist by Cursed. Moving on into Electroluminescent with Ghosts in the Gaps. That is a fellow named Ryan Ferguson. Works for the art gallery now. Runs the film stuff. It's really cool. Nice career move, man. We're going to get into that music and continue on through the rest of this disc. Enjoy.

93.3 CFMU in Hamilton, Ontario. I am program director Jamie Tennant, and we've been taking a walk down memory lane to check out the first ever CNC Music Festival disc entitled Everybody Dance Now, Songs from Hamilton, Volume 1. So these bands were all around. This is a snapshot of the year 2006. That was junior achiever Gene Champagne, formerly of the very well-known Hamilton band, the Killjoys from the 90s, and that was a track called California. And big fan of Junior Achiever, who just released something, I think it was last year. Pantychrist in there, Carve My Name Into Your Chest. We also heard the Lorenas with Peroxide Suicide, and we started that set off with Electroluminescent and Ghosts in the Glass. And that was discs one and two of the first ever CNC compilation. On the second one, that came out in 2007, featured the shorn skull of Gunnar Smith on the cover because it just was a great image, so we used it. And so don't let it go to your head, Jamie, just because we had you on the cover, man. Anyway, Jamie should be here hosting the show with me, but I'm doing this on a whim, so he's not. And many apologies. Maybe he'll join me for an episode. We're going to get on to disc two. And disc two, these discs are all great. Some are better than others, depending on your tastes. But I'm a big fan of all of them. I like this track. This was a band called The Racket and Baby on 93.3.

93.3 CFMU. That was Julie Fader. You may know her from her work with many different artists, including Sarah Harmer, or from Hamilton's own Flux AD, who were no longer around by this time, by the time we put out these compilations. This was the second Everybody Dance Now Volume 2, or in full, Songs from Hamilton Volume 2. Julie Fader with Middle of the Night. Wax Mannequin was back with You and All Your Friends. Neighborhood Noise in there with Another Face in the Crowd, and The Racket starting us off with Baby. On each of these discs, we tried to have semi-representation of a lot of pop, rock, and dance genres. We didn't always succeed, but we certainly did get a reasonable amount of hip-hop, which is cool. So we got K-Sun coming up with Living in the City, followed by Crown of Thorns with Not Just Another, and then People's Republic with Demons. And then a track that you've probably heard elsewhere. This is 93.3.

That was not the Arkells. Well, it is the Arkells, and it was the Arkells' first big hit, and they are still going pretty darn strong. However, that was not the Arkells because it was Charlemagne, which is the band that preceded Arkells, and they were McMaster students at the time, and that is from their first self-titled EP, Charlemagne? I don't recall, but anyway, the boss is coming from Charlemagne. We follow them along for quite a few of these 10 Everybody Dance Now compilations, and no one knew, we all knew they were great, but no one knew they were going to become what they have become. So you'll hear them again during these local music programs. Charlemagne with The Boss is Coming, People's Republic before that with Demons, Crown of Thorns, Not Just Another, a really great band featuring a former Live and Direct host here from CFMU, Leon, also known as Eclipse. And we started off with K-Sun and Living in the City. Moving on again to a band called The Feels. It's a short little ditty, but it's a good little ditty. I Got Love on 93.3 CFMU in Hamilton.

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We, in conjunction with Indy FM 101.5, now the Hawk at Mohawk College, a bunch of us, Sandeep Bhandari, Les Palango, Gunnar Smith, and myself, put together these compilations, and I'm sharing them with you as a mini history lesson. I'm trying not to talk that much, mostly just to play you bands that were around. This particular collection is from 2007, and that was Don Vail with Untitled, and they are still around. Their last album was super, super good. Jeremy Fisher with Scar That Never Heals, big fan of him. The Nines were back on this comp, but no longer the first track. Insanity is the Sanest Thing You've Got, and The Feels with I Got Love. We're keeping this show to 3 hours, so we're not going to get through all of Disc 1, Volume 2, but we'll try. Let's get on to Gary. This is the Sam Lawrence 5 on 93.3.

93.3 CFMU, we are almost to the end of this first episode. I have no idea how many episodes this is going to be, or if I'll even get them finished, but I'm down here at 93.3 CFMU in the basement of the Student Center at McMaster University in Hamilton, Ontario, by myself, trying to make some programming, and I thought going back to Hamilton Music was a fun way to do it. That was Free Skin by Joel Elliott. Joel hasn't made music for some time. He did, for quite a while, run my favorite Hamilton restaurant ever, Work, on James Street North. But that track was the first time we got him on one of our collections. Free Skin, Monster Helicopter in there from Sailboats Are White. The Love Bolt were back with a track called Ugly Heart. And the Sam Lawrence Five with Gary Fun Fact, the now-defunct always fondly remembered, This Ain't Hollywood, the man from The Five, Glenn Fullman, the Hamilton kid, a member of that band. We're going to give you one more track, and then we're done for now. We'll kind of pick up with the tail end of Disc 1 on the next show. Next week, perhaps? I don't know. Hopefully so. Afternoons in Stereo will be the one to start that one off, because now it's a go-go, Cowlick. Hope you enjoyed this walk down a musical memory lane. This is 93.3 CFMU. I'm Jamie.

This is 93.3 CFMU, and this is part two of an unofficial kind of maybe series focusing on the Everybody Dance Now Songs from Hamilton collection. All 10 of them put together by CFMU and C101.5 up until the end, at which point it was just CFMU, but we'll get to that story when we get there. Thanks for tuning in. We started into disc two on the last episode, and these are 3-hour episodes of local music, so yeah, they're long, but they're varied and so, so interesting. Anyway, there was some weird ripping issue with the old CD, and that song did not appear. That is from the first collection, and it's Hamilton Sun's Scienceferic with Radio Diffusion rebroadcast. Scienceferic, you know, a legendary band, been around for some time, since the 90s, started off as Gleet, had a terrible, terrible accident, and the singer of Gleet was killed in a car accident. They went on as Cyan, and then Scienceferic, and, you know, really legendary, especially in, like, shoegazy sort of circles. That album was voted in the top 50 Canadian albums of all time when Chart Magazine did it in the 90s. They did it twice, and I don't recall if it ended up the second time around, but it sure did the first time. So anyway, Scienceferic in there. Oh, and they're buddies of mine, too. So full disclosure, it's a local music show. I'm a local music guy. Come on, that's going to happen. We're going to get on now. Moving on back into disc two, which of course was 2007, with Afternoons in Stereo, who we heard from on the first disc. This is The City is Sleeping on 93.3.

As far as I'm concerned, nothing says Hamilton like that guy. B.A. Johnson with, of course, Oski Wee Wee, final track on disc one from Everybody Dance Now, Volume 2. Before B.A., we heard from a Northern Chorus with a track called Skeleton Keys, the rest in there with Innocent Fools, and we started off that set with Afternoons in Stereo, The City is Sleeping. So we move on now onto the second disc of the collection. We're going to hit it with Party Tank. So get in your party mood.

93.3 CFMU, we are revisiting local music as gathered together by local radio stations CFMU, that's us, and C101, that's The Hawk, back then Indie. And, the collection was called Everybody Dance Now, Songs from Hamilton. This is Volume 2. We did this for 10 years. We also had the C&C Music Festival, which was why the C&C, CFMU, C101, or CIOI, I guess, technically. Anyway, hence the Everybody Dance Now title. It's a bit of an old-timey dance music joke. Apologies. Anyway, we heard in that set, that was Matt Paxton from Disc 2 with My Love. Now, Matt, I think at the time, was living in Hamilton. He moved away and moved back again, if I'm not mistaken. Before that, someone who never left town, Tommy Swick with Comin' Twos. And Tommy, of course, had an extraordinary career right out of the gate, and Juno noms and all kinds of things. So kind of cool to have him on this disc. Porcelain Youth before that from In the Mouth of Madness. And we started off with Party Tank. And of course, the track is called Party Tank. Probably from an album called Party Tank, but I don't recall. We are going to keep going. Sorry, by the way, I forgot Max Paxton. I could stop and re-record this, but I'm not going to. Matt Paxton's song is not just called My Love. There's a bracket. It's My Love, bracket, comes from the end of the road, end bracket. Just in case you wanted to know. Here's a band that I used to see around a lot and kind of forgot about them and rediscovered them when I dug through all my old CDs. In Silent Code, this is Mechanical Salvation on 93.3.

One of the things I find fun and interesting about going through these compilations is you can see there are a lot of artists who are on every comp or close to it because they've always been around. They were around for that full 10 years. Others, I talked about how I'd sort of forgotten about In Silent Code. It's because they split up. So, of course, eventually, they're not on the collections. And it's fun to see who's still around, who's not, what they're doing now, what's happening in their lives. That was Heat with Education. Before that, Queen C with Brother. I still see her around. She's been doing all kinds of really great artistic work. But I don't know about the singing. Not so sure if she's been doing much of that. We heard Michelle Titian in there with Rose Feathers and In Silent Code with Mechanical Salvation. Moving on to a band called Young Rival. They changed their name between records, of course. They were The Ride Theory before that, and that's how they build themselves on the first EDN compilation. Anyway, here, it's Young Rival, Dead and Seen, the New York City Mix 2 on 93.3 CFMU, McMaster University, Hamilton, on.

We are going back in time to 2007 and checking out the collection of Hamilton, Ontario music that we put out back then. Everybody Dance Now. Songs from Hamilton Volume 2, that there was Holiday with Sniper. Before that, The Vapids with Dead Letter Department. Before that, Simply Saucer with Bulletproof Nothing. So super thankful to the guys at Sonic Onion and to Edgar and the band for giving us that track, because it's kind of like their big hit. It's the one song there's a video for. If you don't know the story of Simply Saucer, by the way, if you're not from Hamilton or maybe you're too young to know it or what have you, a lot of our listeners are rolling their eyes going, oh, I know the story. Still, in a nutshell, Simply Saucer recorded some things with Dan and Bob Lanois back in the day in the mid-70s and had a live recording done on the roof of Jackson Square, and nothing ever came of their existence. People didn't like them. They were too far ahead of their time. Sounds like something sassy you'd say if you were a member of the band, but it is true. They were very influenced by everything from Stockhausen to Iggy Pop, and they kind of fit into that Velvet Underground, Pink Fairies, Syd Barrett world of music. But Hamilton was like, what? I don't even understand what that means. What's happening? So, I mean, they had fans. It wasn't like they were disliked, but they never were as big as they deserved, and somehow they got rediscovered. Later on, a fellow named Bruce Mowat put out a record on Mole Records, and that's called Cyborgs Revisited. The first side is the studio stuff. The second side is the live on the roof of Jackson Square stuff. The record did really well, gained some high-profile fans, and since then, there's been a few reissues, Sonic Onion having done, I think, the most recent of them, though I could be wrong about that. And the band ended up getting back together. So Edgar does solo. Edgar Bro, the singer and songwriter and guitarist, does some solo stuff. Also does stuff with Saucer, which is a lineup, a mishmash, hodgepodgey mishmash, as Paul Panchasek would say, of cool local folk in the band. Anyway, Simply Saucer, that's a story. If you didn't know, there's a book about them. You can check it out. There's lots of information in there. Started off with Young Rival from the compilation we're talking about, EDN Volume 2, that was Dead End Scene. We're going to move on because I've been yakking too much. Drew Smith, Black and Blue.

93.3 CFMU, part two of our I Don't Know Yet How Many Parts collection of Everybody Dance Now songs from Hamilton CDs. That there was Don't Give Up by a band or a fellow named Carm Milioto, who's done a whole bunch of different things in this town. We also had If It's Good For Me by the Mississippi Kings. We had She's a Drug by Dan Griffin, great songwriter, and was a founding original member of the Arkells, who you might have heard of at some point in time, and left the band to go to law school, and now, I believe, is working as an entertainment lawyer. Is he the Arkells' entertainment lawyer? I really don't know. Anyway, She's a Drug, great song, good guy. Black and Blue started us off, fellow named Drew Smith. Moving on into more music, because I talked so much last time. Hangover Sex and NASCAR. I could make a joke that it sounds like a Sunday at my house, except the joke would be untrue. Hangover Sex and NASCAR, it's Orphans on 93.3.

93.3 CFMU, we're in Hamilton, Ontario, and we are celebrating Hamilton music on this show, playing you some stuff from a good, 13 years ago, 2007. You know, back when things were great, he says, shrugging, at least compared to now. And that track was the last one on Volume 2. Everybody Dance Now, Songs from Hamilton, Volume 2, ended with Devin Craig. Devin Craig McDonald, local guy, former CFMU DJ. And that was Morning Edit. We had Circuit Breaker before that with Blisters, great band who played all that stuff live. So all that cray drumming you heard there, why did I sing that word? All that bananas drumming that you heard there is local fella. Dan Empringham, talented. They were a great band to see live too. Before that, Cursed with Hawaii, and Orphans started us off with Hangover Sex and NASCAR. The song. They didn't actually start us off with, forget it, you got the joke. So that was 2007. And I can't remember exactly when it happened, but at some point, we moved from doing the C&C Music Festival as a festival in clubs around town to doing the C&C Festival as part of Supercrawl. Because I recall Tim Potasik from Sonic Onion coming up to talk to Jamie Gunner, as you may know him, from Indie, and me and Sandeep, unless he was basically saying he had an idea for an outdoor music festival and wanted to know if we wanted in. And that first year of Supercrawl, and I may be ahead of myself here, maybe it was the year after this, I don't know. But that year of Supercrawl, CFMU was on the board, which was really, really cool and a fun time. We got to be there at the beginning, and I feel fairly privileged. One day, Supercrawl will return. Anyway, 2008, we did all this stuff again, so it came time for Everybody Dance Now, Songs from Hamilton 3. We started off with a winner here, The Reason, a great local band, and a great song, We're So Beyond This, with the great Sarah Quinn from Tegan and Sarah. 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

93.3 CFMU going down memory lane and talking about all things Hamilton in terms of music. Everybody Dance Now, songs from Hamilton 3, our third compilation collection, and it was 2008. And it appears that the CNC Music Festival was still going on, regardless of what I said before. Forget me. It was still happening this time around, the third annual. It's right here on the inside of the disc. You may remember the disc if you're a collector. I don't know, you could be. It had the great picture of the train yards down by Bayfront, a wonderful photo by Aaron Siegert, I think is how the name is said. And the design, every year, fantastic, just got better and better, done by Greg Vickers and Greg Vickers Design here in Hamilton. In that set, though, we heard The Rest with Walk on Water, Absolute Beginnings. I always loved how that song gets kind of epic. Great band. There was a large number of them, and I know that I know Adam and Jordan. And Jordan has a studio, works with Adam, I think still makes some music, has a bunch of, not a bunch, a couple of restaurants in the local area, which is really, really cool. And Adam runs Auteur Research, which is a music company. Both busy guys. Do miss The Rest, though. They were a great band. We had Young Rival back for a third year with Your Island, Joel Elliott with MDMA, and The Reason featuring Sarah Quinn, a.k.a. the Sarah and Tegan and Sarah. We're So Beyond This, the track we heard. Next up, Spirits with Forbidden Flame. This is Brad from the Marble Index and from Cosmos Quartet and from Dinner Bells and from... He's got some music. He makes some music with some bands. This is Spirits 93.3 CFMU.

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1: Now the GBZ does it like a gradual sneak up. Soda and tea biscuits, then you got the hiccup. This is not a stick up, 'cause I am not a thief. I wanna put a cross.

You are listening to CFMU in Hamilton, Ontario at McMaster University, and we are going through 2008, cutting through the tree of Hamilton music that year and checking out some of the rings, doing a cross-section, if you will, of bands that were around and appeared on the Everybody Dance Now compilation, Volume 3. That was New Slang Biz Hypa. You might recognize some of the voices on that one, or at least Motem. We also heard Dark Mean. Dark Mean was a really interesting artist. Mark Dean, I think, was his name. And that was a track called China. Not sure what ever happened to the music making on his part. Really not sure. Got to find out. Before that, Creases from Tara Lightfoot. This was her first appearance, I believe. And of course, it's hard to believe that she was making music. She was so young back then. This is 2008, 12 years ago. Her new album comes out this month on Sonic Onion. And great stuff. And of course, before that, her eventual bandmate, Brad Germain, is the singer for this group, Spirits. We heard Forbidden Flame. They worked together in The Dinner Bells, who I would love to see come back. And May, you never know. Anyway, moving back on to an artist who by this point did not need, well, actually, to be honest, from the get-go, Caribou did not need support from CFMU and 101.5 FM. But Dan's also a good guy, and he understood the cause, so he kept giving us his music. 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

0: 93.3 CFMU. My name is Jamie. I'm the program director here, and we are playing for you, Everybody Dance Now, songs from Hamilton, the entire series, here in what I believe is the sixth hour of programming. We have finally reached the third disc. We're in 2008. That was Koshyk with a track called Lying in the Sun. Now, Koshyk hasn't released a lot, but Koshyk was fairly legendary at the time amongst those who were in the know, which I just happened to be because Koshyk worked here for a spell at CFMU and was signed to a label down in California and was friends with the Junior Boys and friends with Caribou as well. So it was really cool to get the Koshyk track here. Before that, we had Lee Reed with Feast or Famine. People's Republic, Lee decided to disband People's Republic and do something more full-on hip-hop with turntables and microphones as opposed to a live band. And this is the result. And he is still around. In fact, did a live show in the parking lot behind the Casbah with B.A. Johnson back in September, I think it was. So, of course, you've heard lots from Lee, and you will hear lots more from Lee on the next several shows. Slow Hand Motem before that with Freaky Ta, and we started off with Caribou and Niobe, I think is how it's pronounced. But, yeah, great track. Great guy. Moving back into something a little more mellow, this is Matt Paxton, who we heard on the last compilation. This is Those Old Red Moons on 93.3 CFMU.
1: The record is broken, and the bridges too.

was poison, and the clouds were too. When it got dark, you got high, Mary Lou.

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You're listening to 93.3 CFMU FM in Hamilton, Ontario, CFMU.ca, playing all Hamilton music on this particular show. We are very slowly approaching the end of this segment because doing more than a three-hour show is just maybe a bit much. That was Kilimanjaro, I think it's said to rhyme with Kilimanjaro. I never knew much about this band, but I really loved everything I ever heard. That was New York Calling. And before that, we heard Pumps with In or Out. We also heard Dan Griffin back again. As I mentioned earlier, he was a founding member of the Arkells. That's a track called Emily. And Matt Paxton with Those Old Red Moons. And we're moving on to, now this track, especially at the time, 2008, I thought this should have been an enormous, huge hit. It sounded so mainstream friendly in a good way, if that makes sense. That is not a slight at all. I thought the song should have been huge. It was not. But, you know, well, y'all slept on that then. This is Ocean Ship with Hot Black on 93.3.

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That was Tom Wilson, I think pre-Lee Harvey Oswald. Maybe not pre-Blackie and the Rodeo Kings, though. In fact, I'm pretty sure it wasn't. Keep on Grinning is the name of the track. We had John Kirby with When the Princess Won't Sing. Sorry, When Princess Won't Sing, not The Princess. And Ocean Ship with Hot Black with those big na-na-na choruses. Man, should have been huge. But, you know, sometimes the music business just isn't fair. I gotta go, because I gotta get out of here quick so I can wrap this up in under 3 hours. There will be an issue 3 of this program where we will move on from songs from Hamilton 3 into songs from Hamilton 4 and beyond. This was the first track on disc 2 of Everybody Dance Now, songs from Hamilton 3, The Morning Stars with All Coming Down.

Welcome to Screen Therapy. I'm your host, Jason Schurz. In October of 2018, I found myself in the hospital, sitting across from a psychiatrist who was telling me I had bipolar. I was sent home with a bunch of medication and laid on the couch for a week. I had my iTunes library on shuffle, trying to shake the hornet's nest from my head. Ever since I was a kid, I've been using loud music as a form of therapy. Punk rock and mental health have always been connected. This podcast looks at that connection through the lens of different guests. This is Screen Therapy.

Music festivals are a place to let loose and enjoy your favorite bands. Often they take place in cities or fields, and with a fair share of debauchery. Fire in the Mountains Festival is a different experience. Taking place on the traditional lands of the Blackfeet Nation in Montana, attendees are witness to some of the world's heaviest bands, in a location that requires the utmost of respect. Ollie Tripp, one of the festival's organizers, says a focus on mental health and sobriety was one of the keys to holding Fire in the Mountains on Blackfeet territory. In association with the Firekeeper Alliance, the festival was able to help with mental health programs for Blackfeet youth. Metal and punk festivals in sweaty parking lots and on cruise ships have their own appeal. But Fire in the Mountains is a completely immersive experience, on sacred land, and amongst caring people who become like a second family.

0: My name is Ollie Tripp. I am the operations director with the Fire in the Mountains Festival. Yeah, I've been working with them from the start. I was one of the co-founders of the festival when we used to be in Wyoming. It's been a huge journey just getting from, you know, a show in our backyard to a really cool partnership with some people I didn't expect to meet. And it's been super sick to see this transition to where it is. One of the biggest parts of the festival for me now is I've been sober for 15 years now. And so the transition into a more of a mental health focused or sobriety focused, however you want to put it, has been a huge boon in my life, I guess. I was fine with it the way it was before, but now it's been a nice way for me to share this part of my journey with other people that I know are struggling with the same issues that I've had.
1: You've partnered with Blackfeet Nation this year, moved the festival from its previous location, and the Firekeeper organization is doing great work as well. So What's the partnership there? Like, how do the two organizations work together?
0: I guess a little backstory is we were in Jackson, and it was just kind of us throwing a music festival, which was great. It ended up with us needing a new home. And Charlie, who is now the director of the Firekeeper Alliance, before it was created, just reached out to us saying that, hey, man, like, heavy metal music's helped me in my life through many mental struggles. And I think that it could really help the people here on the reservation in the Blackfeet. Just invited us to come out and go out there. And so we went out there, and it just seemed like a really cool idea at first. And I honestly had no idea what it was going to be. It was kind of a leap of faith on our part and their part, for sure, trusting us to come in. It turned into an amazing partnership where Charlie, who runs the alternative school there in Browning, he focuses a ton on mental health, and they have a heavy metal symposium class that they have, which is so sick. I went to Catholic school, which is the exact opposite of the experience that they're having. It's so cool to work with them and then give the kids internships. Working with suicide prevention on Indian country, it gives them something to look forward to. I don't have, personally, this is just me, grand visions that I'm like, even have the ability to change a lot.
1: Yeah.
0: But I think that like with the hard work that we do and with my own struggles with alcoholism, I can help one or two people, just like the future's a little brighter. And it's those little things that I think the partnership with the Firekeeper Alliance that really lights up my day, for lack of a better term. Like, I like to think of it, they're the ones, at least with my role at the festival, they're the ones doing the heavy work as far as mental health goes. I'm more the portos and dirt guy, you know, like I work camping, I'm in the dirt, and I'm doing that kind of stuff.
1: Yeah.
0: I remember one time I was at the school again, because we go there and visit and just talk to the kids. And one of them came up, and I know it's somewhat of a typical teenager thing to say, but it seemed like to ring more true. So he just was like, you know, I haven't looked forward to anything in a really long time, and I'm so excited for this. So thanks. And that, I don't know, that made the year of worth it.
1: So metal, punk, grindcore, death metal, whatever, you know, a stoner metal. These are all genres that are, you know, a lot of people think are a bit scary, or like you see someone on the street with a really sketchy t-shirt and like, oh, these guys are, you know, but I think society is becoming a lot more understanding of that. When you first approached the Blackfeet Nation, and, you know, were there preconceptions of who you might be, who might come to the festival? Because it sounds like you said they took a leap of faith.
0: Yeah, and there were, for sure. I think, as you know, too, it's like when people think of a heavy metal festival, they kind of think of that. Remember that old movie? It was like Heavy Metal Parking Lot. You know what I mean? Yeah. It's just like that rowdy crowd just slamming beers, lighting fires at the parking lot. That's what they think is going to come. They were a little wary, but I found that their community is much more accepting. So I think the leap of faith was a little easier. I don't think that if we would not have had Charlie vouching for us, or we didn't have the mental health aspect, if we weren't working with the kids, if we were just coming in to play metal music at one of their campgrounds, they probably wouldn't have gone for it. But after this year, when they did see us, there was like a really nice mesh between the people that live there and then our metal community. The acceptance on both sides was great.
1: You saw the suicide rates among Indigenous people being way higher than average where was the impetus to focus more on mental health in general? Because it sounds like you do a lot of cool things with workshops and stuff, but specifically to address the issue.
0: I'll give all of those props to Charlie and the great teachers that work at the Buffalo Hyde Academy. That was their grand vision. Their grand vision was to get us there because they knew that we could throw a really nice, I guess for lack of a better term, holistic experience, something that like people go to and really felt like they're part of a family. They felt like a community was there. And he thought that that aspect could help his goals, which is the suicidality and the mental health, specifically in the Blackfeet community. And then once I saw that that was part of their grand vision, I just jumped in wholeheartedly.
1: Did the average metal fan that showed up to the festival buy into the mental health side of things?
0: They were pumped. It was so rad to see how stoked people were with that. Like, we had a bunch of talks, like I think you said, like during the day on mental health and issues, especially in Indian country, just to give people a frame of reference of what's going on there and the actual issues. Your average metalhead was so pumped on those talks. It was kind of part of our festival originally. It's like the sense of community and kind of taking care of each other. We didn't have any overt mental health things, but I think that that helped. And so that kind of carried on into this new one. I'm at the Northwest Terror Fest right now. It's day two today. And I had people coming up, just, you know, metalheads that came and were like, dude, that was awesome. You know, I've had a few letters of people with PTSD that said that they weren't sure that they could go for obvious reasons, or I guess not so obvious. And they were pumped. They loved it.
1: A lot of the metal bands, I'm thinking specifically Neurosis, who, what a huge thing then coming back and putting out such an amazing album, one of my favorite bands of all time.

0: they overcame a lot of adversity around mental health issues. And how much are the bands, learning about mental health issues, overcoming that adversity? I would imagine that a lot of them come up to you and maybe share some of their struggles or, thanking of you for doing this kind of thing. The bands are just alongside of the attendees as well.
1: Yeah, it's been really cool. Maybe it's a too general of a statement, but a lot of within the heavy metal community, we're drawn to it for a reason, right? And I think that goes for both the artists and the fans, like myself. You spoke to Loving Neurosis. When I went to rehab like 15 years ago, and that album, I think it was Given to the Rising, I think was the one. That and some Isis, and they got me through that, like that section. We kind of do chat about that both ways. I try not to fanboy out too much, and tell them about my thing, because that's kind of how I started. But once again, I think they do open up more because they do have chats with the Buffalo Hyde Academy. Like they call in. I know Steve is really big in it. He's on their board. Aaron Turner's called in a few times. The guys from Converge have called in, and they give them, more detailed looks into that aspect. And I haven't caught all of it, but it is cool that we've all gravitated toward this darker music for those same reasons.
0: Is the festival donating some of the revenue for towards these programs?
1: A lot of it goes directly to the tribe, to the tribal council, and then they direct that money where they think it's most necessary there. And then also we have a lot of ways for people to donate directly to the Firekeeper Alliance. So there's a lot of ways for money to go directly to them, and then also just to the tribe at large. The biggest part that we want to do there is to have like a positive impact,
0: Do you see this positive impact spreading out across other parts in the country? Have you thought about maybe doing some, let's call it a pop-up, which is, not the greatest term for a metal festival, but have you thought about doing this in other areas without getting away from what you're doing with the Blackfeet?
1: Yeah, we have some for sure. I think just getting this to like a really rad, sustainable place on the Blackfeet Reservation where we can actually, hopefully contribute to the community there needs to take place before we try to do anything else. It's definitely what we've been thinking about, but I've always been a proponent of like, if I can do a greater amount of good in one little area, I feel like it's better than me trying to do little things in a larger area, if that makes sense.
0: Yeah, for sure.
1: Because I don't want to diminish what we've worked for now. I want this thing to really help and to really be fun and help everyone that comes, like the entire community, before I try to spend myself even thinner.
0: Have people that are part of the nation, have they gotten into the music? Like maybe folks that hadn't really been into heavy stuff before and like, whoa, what is this?
1: Yeah, it's a lot of it's just like the, oh man, I came and like music, wasn't that bad. It's more like that, where they're like, I thought it was going to be way worse as far as like the really heavy metal. But then the other things that are not metal, people have been like, oh, that was really cool. I didn't expect to hear that at all. My favorite bands that are going to come play, I don't know if they're going to be too stoked. They're not going to bring grindcore and get everyone on board,

0: Yeah, I love that when people say, "Oh, it wasn't terrible." I mean,
1: Yeah, if I had a dollar every time I heard that.
0: So tell me a bit about the workshops that they put on. Is there specific to different kinds of mental health issues or?
1: I wouldn't say that there's like too many on specific mental health maladies, OCD, like that. It's not like that. It's more on like a gross wavelength where it's just on like how to help out your mental health. It's on how to look at, especially with this kind of music, how to like use that darkness, use that heavy music to bring some positivity into your life. It's much more like that, finding the joy in the little things in heavier music.
0: Yeah, and that soothing heaviness that can really quiet the brain, and also the identity part of it too, like finding people that you can see in yourself and understanding each other, and the whole thing about, oh, I saw this person with a black t-shirt on today and it immediately connected with them or whatever. So I think that's a lesson that we've learned amongst ourselves, but I think when you look at indigenous cultures, that's always been part of their culture. So it's almost as if there's only a small subset of people that can really find that kind of togetherness and community.
1: Yeah. I mean, I think it's always about community. That's why I still work with what we do. If that wasn't an aspect, then I don't see the point.
0: When did you first get into heavy music, punk and metal? Do you remember when you first heard it or it first really clicked with you?
1: I think I mentioned I went to Catholic school, so like kindergarten through high school. The first memory I have of getting any heavy metal or punk or anything, I got two Metallica albums. I got Load and Ride the Lightning.
0: Two very different albums.
1: 100%. And I won't lie. At that it like right when I was like starting to get the itch, the Load, it clicks more than Ride the Lightning. Now, hands down, Ride the Lightning fan. And then I got more into like that California skate punk. Like I was a huge Rancid, Pennywise, NoFX fan. Remember that band Choking Victim?
0: Yeah.
1: That was one of my favorites in Catholic school.

0: into this rad natural world and just show how like this music does resonate like out in nature. It was kind of the original plan. And now that the nature has changed a lot, we were in a horse pasture in Jackson, you know, it was horse pasture. You could kind of see the Tetons, but now it's just like, just as far as like the natural part of it, it brings you into this. I like to call it, it's just like the bosom of the mountains. It's surrounded on all sides. There's a lake right there. And there's just something extra special about being by Two Medicine Lake. It has an energy that's just hard to explain, but it just, it feels very welcoming. It's just being in a community that a lot of us aren't a part of or wouldn't be a part of otherwise, that I think is good, especially for where we're at as a country at the moment and how divided we are. The more that we can get together and chat with people that don't live our same day-to-day lives is a great thing.
1: What have been some of the considerations around being on the land and respecting it and coming in and making sure that you're enriching yourselves and the land instead of, I've gone to festivals where you go to leave and there's just like tents left behind and it's just total garbage and it's disgusting, really.
0: Yeah, it is. My friend's company, it works at Burning Man too. So I've worked there before too. And you see like some camps just, yeah, leave tents just stuck in the dirt. And it's so gross. Since day one, the first festival we threw out there, so good. Cleaner than when we got there. Just seeing people take charge, respecting the land there has been so cool. And I think that that shows to the respect that we try to have to the to our new friends that invited us there.
1: What kinds of things did the Blackfeet Nation require of you or want to make sure that if you're going to do this, these are the things that are going to have to be respected with the land?
0: They were more trusting than I think they were in Wyoming when we were there. By no means do I want to say that they like didn't care as much. I think that maybe Charlie had spoken it up enough where he's like, look, dude, these guys, it's going to be better than when they got there. You know, we did the normal hoops with everyone. You know, you talk to the environmental agency there, you talk to the tribal police, fire department, all those things. And a lot of it was basically respecting the land and respecting the Blackfeet as a whole, which is what we wanted to do more than anything. I don't want to come into a community and disrespect the people that live there by any means, which is great because we had, you know, some people there that were really helping us. And I was like, look, if I come step on any toes, obviously I'm just I'm a white dude from the Northwest. You know, I don't know a lot of the cultural stuff, you know, I'm trying to learn and it's rad. But I was like, if I'm doing anything that seems stupid or disrespectful, just tell me, just say, hey, like, that's not the way we do it. Luckily we've had friends that have been like, yeah, that's exactly what they've done. They've helped us. And I feel like we're able to appreciate each other more that way.
1: It sounds like Charlie, who's part of the Firekeeper organization, has facilitated a lot of the connections between Fire in the Mountains Festival and the Blackfeet Nation. Tell me a bit about how that happened. Where did you meet him? How did it come together?
0: So he came to the last festival that we did at Heart Six Ranch in Jackson. And then when we were going through our permitting process, we reached out to everyone who had come, like, hey, write a letter to the council, try to persuade them to like, yeah, these guys can keep coming back. But, you know, Jackson's policies has changed like everywhere, and they didn't really want any large scale events. So when we put it out there that we didn't get our permit again, Charlie just sent out a blind email, just inviting them to come out. That was it. He just was like, what the hell? Might as well throw it out there. And then, yeah, we came out and looked at a few different spots and it just clicked. So it was all just because he took that shot in the dark.
1: Do you think that Blackfeet Nation knew or researched the festival, or do you think it was just a situation where they had so much trust in Charlie and they're willing to, like I said, take that leap of faith, but also willing to give the chance for you to come out? And did you get a sense of kind of what it was that made them decide that yes, they would do that? It's obviously a very huge undertaking for them as well, right?
0: Definitely. It was both, for sure. Because Charlie's been at that school for a really long time, doing a really good stuff. Without his voice, I don't think it wouldn't have flown. But also, you know, without our reputation,

0: as a caring festival, because they definitely called the sheriff's department in Wyoming and checked up on us. And, you know, they gave us the thumbs up. They're like, yeah, these guys do everything that they can to make a safe event. So without that stuff too, it wouldn't have flown either.
1: I know that when I heard that Neurosis, first of all, were a band, because we weren't even sure if they were going to continue at one point, and they had an album out and they're playing this festival and all these things are coming together, and they were such an important band to me, all through my life. And talk about mental health, even that wall of sound is enough to really calm your body and put you in a, it sounds weird to say, but put you in a more, a calmer state. How did you feel when you're able to book them for the festival?
0: I was just pumped. So pumped. Because like I said, they're a big part about me, especially when I was in rehab. So I was so excited. And like Steve is he's a member of the Firekeeper Alliance board. I mean, us on the Fire in the Mountains side was always like, come on, man. Like, not directly to him. I never did that. But I was like, it'd be so sick. Come on, man. But I think we were all just super excited. And we knew that everyone else would be excited too.
1: When you started thinking about the mental health aspect of the festival, doing the workshops, and also, you know, trying to help the folks, especially the young folks at the Blackfeet Nation, and raising awareness around suicidality and reserves, and obviously Charlie a big part of it. But, you know, when did maybe the organizers realize, hey, like, wait a second, we're doing all these great things, but the mental health aspect is a huge issue, and not a lot of festivals that I know of put that into their mandate?
0: I think it like started kind of creeping into our head from like the feedback we got from the first few years by attendees. You know, people would write and just be like, look, I came there like super anxious or whatever, you know. I was kind of worried about coming out to the woods. It's not my normal routine, but like I wanted to see so-and-so band. And I showed up and I just felt like almost immediately a family member. It wasn't overtly said like, oh, this is a thing, like we could use this to help people's mental health. It was more just like, we could get people out here. And I think it does help. And I think it's just part of being out in the nature too, because that's always helped me with my ADHD and, you know, anxiety that pops up from it, is when I can get outside and be with people that I enjoy being around. It's a great boon to my day-to-day life. And we just thought that it could trickle out that way. And then obviously it came up more to the front when we had some other people just help push that aspect of the festival.
1: Yeah, on beautiful land and hosted by some beautiful people. Can't get much better than that, to have that partnership.
0: Yeah. Some of the people I've met through this process of just starting this festival has been cool. I never thought I'd do this. I'm a massage therapist. It's like my full-time job. So it's very secluded. Just me in a room with one other person, you know? And so like meeting all these other people from different walks of life has been, from all around the world, has been so sick. And I mean, that part's helped my mental health, which I'll call a win.

That was my conversation with Ollie Tripp from Fire in the Mountains Festival, FITMFest.com. 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I'd love to hear from you. Let's talk about punk rock and mental health. Until next time, take care and be well.

listening to 93.3 CFMU. This is Jamie Tennant. I'm the program director here at the radio station at McMaster University, Hamilton, Ontario. And that was Art Deco from the album Serene Demon and True Believer, the track that we heard. Trying to play some brand new stuff today, or at least new-ish. And I say this every time I get on the microphone and record one of these mixed new release shows. Then, of course, they kick around for 2 years. So you might be hearing songs that are not new at all. But hey, I'm in the recording booth. I can only talk about what's happening now. I can't talk about what's happening in 2 years. Hopefully, if it's 2027, this music still sounds great. Because we tend to play great music here at 93.3. Lots of stuff going on at the radio station. Looking forward to the fall. Lots of new programming, which again, might be old by now. I'll stop talking in these weird roundabout ways. We are going to check out a whole bunch of songs in the next 25 minutes or so. We're going to start off with Dutch Interior and a track that seemed appropriate. It's called Canada on 93.3.

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This is Tune Love Bot, and I am your host. It is 8:12 a.m. on a Monday. I'm here from 8 to 9 a.m. on Monday mornings. Happy Monday morning to all those listening. That track you just heard was from Lawn Girl, a Toronto band, one of my favorite Toronto bands. Really awesome, kind of slowcore. They have some noise aspects to band. They released their first full-length album called The News Spread to Everybody maybe about a month ago, maybe two, some amount of weeks ago, recently. They released it recently. And that track you just heard is called MGM Imagery. Up next, I have a song from The Shyness Clinic. It's called Not If I Leave First. Enjoy.

All right, that was the song Not If I Leave First by The Shyness Clinic. 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Up next, I have a song from one of my favorites. It's Pinback. Their album, Autumn of the Seraphs, took me a long time to actually listen to this album. I was only really listening to their pretty early stuff. I think this one came out in 2007. So it's only a few years after the stuff I was listening to, but I don't know why I kept not discarding it, but like just not paying attention to it. It's, I don't know, it's pretty good. Pretty good. If you like Pinback, hey, this is one of their albums, so you'd like this album. Here's a song off of it called Barnes by Pinback.

All right. So again, that was Barnes by Pinback. And I'm a big Pinback fan. And Rob Crow is the primary songwriter of Pinback. He's also the singer and guitarist. I'm a big fan of all of his side projects. He's got solo music. He's got this band called Thingy that I like. And I just think that's like the best band name ever, Thingy. Huge fan of that. And he's also got this band called The Ladies, which I've been recommending to friends for many a years. It's also got Zach Hill in it, and myself and me and my friends, we really like bands like Hella. So I'm like, yo, wait, listen, Zach Hill's in another band. Well, he's in a billion bands, but I'm like, yo, he's in the band with the guy from Pinback. I've been saying this forever. And then just a few weeks ago, my friend goes, hey, have you guys heard of this band, The Ladies? Oh, and I was like, you know, I've been telling you to listen to this band. But it's nice to have a friend who's like, yo, wait, no, you're so right. It just took them recommending it to me to listen to my recommendations. Anyways, this band, The Ladies, they've got one album, They Mean Us. Again, it's Zach Hill and Rob Crow together. Pretty cool combination, but I'll let you judge for yourself. Here's their song, So Much for the Fourth Wall.

All right. That track there was Were, Are, and Was, or Is by Unwound off of their album Fake Train. 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This is Toon Love Bot, and I am your host. It is 8:38 a.m. on a Monday. I'm here from 8 to 9 a.m. on Mondays. Before that Unwound track, it was a song by Don Caballero off of What Burns Never Returns. And I'm going to return to that sort of math vibe, math rock sound with this next track. I'm going to play a song from Terra Melos off of their untitled album. You know, the great one where they're like holding chainsaws or whatever. It's Melody 4 by Terra Melos. Enjoy.

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This is Tune Love Bot. Got just two tracks remaining for you. That last song, Feed Me With Your Kiss, there's a cover of that song by, or Satanic Porno Cult Shop has a cover of that song, which I'm quite a big fan of. And once I was listening, I was in like a record store with friends and the original came on and I was like, I mistook it for the cover. And then I went to go listen to the cover. I'm like, no, wait, they must be very similar. They're not. They're quite different. This band, Satanic Porno Cult Shop, they put an interesting spin on quite a few different songs. So I'm going to play another cover of theirs. It's a cover of Comment Te Dire Adieu. And the name of this album, oh, it's horrible to pronounce. Their band name, first of all, there's no spaces or anything. It's all one big word, Satanic Porno Cult Shop. The album name is similar, except I'm tempted to say there's no words in here. It's all nonsense. Let's see. It's going to be Archaeomi Lysidonophonicaroatosis. If anyone knows what that means, like it is some words, and I'm like silly for not being able to parse it, let me know. Anyways, here's their cover of Comment Te Dire Adieu, and then I have one more song after that, another French one called Une Odeur de Neige by Isabelle. Enjoy. Oh, and thank you for listening. Thank you.

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1: And let me also thank, you know, all of you for coming out to celebrate 30 years of Democracy Now! Without Democracy Now!, I do not know where we would be today.
0: Today, a special broadcast. We air highlights from Democracy Now!'s 30th anniversary celebration, featuring Angela Davis, Patti Smith, Masab Abu-Toha, Michael Stipe, Hooray for the Riff Raff, Juan Gonzalez, Nermeen Sheikh, and a surprise appearance by the boss, Bruce Springsteen.
2: Past winter, federal troops brought death and terror to the streets of Minneapolis. They picked the wrong city.
0: All that and more coming up. Welcome to Democracy Now!, democracynow.org, The War and Peace Report. I'm Amy Goodman. In late March, over 2,000 people packed into the historic Riverside Church in New York to celebrate the 30th anniversary of Democracy Now! Today, in this special, we bring you highlights from the evening. Let's go back to that night.
3: It is our absolute honor to welcome you all here to Democracy Now!'s 30th anniversary. It is hard to contemplate a celebration at this time. Amidst the U.S.-Israeli war on Iran and other armed conflicts, rising authoritarianism, power-hungry billionaires, and the worsening climate catastrophe. But gatherings like this are essential. To remind us that the gathering storm, despite the forces of oppression that threaten us all on the planet, there is a force more powerful. And that is all of you gathered here tonight at Riverside Church, but in all over this country and around the world, of people joining together, organizing for peace and justice. It was in this very sanctuary, here in Riverside Church, that Dr. Martin Luther King Jr. gave his famous speech, Beyond Vietnam, A Time to Break Silence, on April 4th, 1967, a year to the day before he was assassinated in Memphis. King called out in that speech, the greatest purveyor of violence in the world today, my own government, he said. Dr. King warned, when machines and computers, profit motives and property rights are considered more important than people, the giant triplets of racism, extreme materialism, and militarism are incapable of being conquered. How prescient he was. And you know, at the time, King was attacked viciously and publicly for opposing the war. Life magazine accused him in an editorial of betraying the cause for which he has worked for so long, adding, his speech was a demagogic slander that sounded like a script from Radio Hanoi. King, though, was undeterred in his commitment to peace, despite enormous pressure to back off, should be a lesson for us all today. Yep. Yes, tonight is a celebration, not only of 30 years of Democracy Now!, but of the resilience of people and movements we strive to cover in this country and around the world. This is such an honor to be here with you and to be with my colleagues, Juan Gonzalez and Nermeen Sheikh and the whole family.
0: Let's turn to an excerpt of the speech of Democracy Now!'s Juan Gonzalez.
4: It has truly been a privilege and an honor to work with all these colleagues and to be welcomed into the homes of you, our audience, for so many years. My modest contribution as a part-time host and secretary treasurer of the board of Pacifica all these years was to shed light not so much on the who, what, where, and when of the news, but on the why and the how. The historical context and broader framework of social forces underlying those events. All of our achievements, however, have always been bittersweet for me. For even as the show has thrived and even as platforms for news and information, including progressive and independent ones, have proliferated, the American public's consciousness has plummeted when it comes to the malevolent, destructive, and barbaric role of U.S. imperialism, whether in its neoliberal or its fascist management form, in our contemporary world. Morality, decency, the quest for peaceful resolution of conflict, empathy for the weak and the powerful are branded as weaknesses, while bombast, cruelty, patriarchy, the frenzy for obscene profits, hate, torture, outright fraud, and lies are celebrated as signs of strength and power. Sadly, reporting the truth is important. But it is not sufficient to make a better world possible, especially when capitalism, with artificial intelligence and internet bots, has mastered to previously unimagined levels the mass production of disinformation and alternative realities. In the end, only organizing resistance of working class and oppressed peoples of the world, strengthened by, yes, by revolutionary analysis, can bring about a better world.
3: I want to introduce no one more appropriate to perform after Juan Gonzalez than Hooray for the Riff Raff, with the Bronx-born Alinda Segarra. The band's new album has just come out. It's called Live Forever. This song, Palante, was featured in the short New York Times documentary Takeover, about the young lords who took over Lincoln Hospital in 1970. Palante means onwards, or as Juan says, right on.

0: Hooray for the riffraff at Democracy Now!'s 30th anniversary celebration. This is Democracy Now!, democracynow.org. I'm Amy Goodman. We turn now to the Pulitzer Prize-winning Palestinian writer and poet Mousav Abu Toha. He fled Gaza with his family in December 2023 after he was detained by Israeli forces for 2 days. He was close friends with the Palestinian poet Rafat Al-Arid, who was killed in an Israeli airstrike in 2023. This is Mousav Abu Toha speaking at Riverside Church.
1: Thank you so much, Democracy Now! Thank you, Amy, Ermin, and Juan. I mean, these are very heartbreaking moments. There is no language that can describe my feelings listening to my dear friend Rifat. He's somewhere else better than this ugly world that we are trying, all of us, to survive. It was October 12th, 2023, when I had my interview with Amy. I was still in our house in Gaza. This house has been a heap of rubble since October 30th, 2023. Just 2 days after the interview I did with Amy on October 12th, Israel killed 30 members of my extended family, including my great uncle, Khadr Abu Toha, his wife, his children, the wives of his children, the grandchildren. The youngest was 4 years old. That same Khadr was the only one in my family who was interested in doing the family tree. And I ended up doing his family tree after he was killed. And that's something that I kept doing, unfortunately, to document the genocide that Israel perpetrated not only against Palestinians, but the Palestinian families. Israel has erased hundreds of families in Gaza, including some of my relatives, some of whom remain under the rubble even now. Under the rubble. She slept on her bed, never woke up again. Her bed has become her grave, a tomb beneath the ceiling of her room, the ceiling a cenotaph. No name, no year of birth, no year of death, no epitaph, only blood and a smashed picture frame in ruin next to her. In Jabalia camp, a mother collects her daughter's flesh in a piggy bank, hoping to buy her a plot on a river in a faraway land. A group of mute people were talking sign. When a bomb fell, they fell silent. It rained again last night. The new plant looked for an umbrella in the garage. The bombing got intense, and our house looked for a shelter in the neighborhood. I leave the door to my room open, so the words in my books, the titles and names of authors and publishers could flee when they hear the bombs. I became homeless once, but the streets, the rubble of my city covered the streets. They could not find a stretcher to carry your body. They put you on a wooden door they found under the rubble. Your neighbors, a moving wall. The scars on our children's faces will look for you. Our children's amputated legs will run after you. He left the house to buy some bread for his kids. News of his death made it home, but not the bread. No bread. Death sits to eat whoever remains of the kids. No need for a table, no need for bread. A father wakes up at night, sees the random colors on the walls drawn by his four-year-old daughter. The colors are about 4 feet high. Next year, they would be five. But the painter has died in an airstrike. There are no colors anymore. There are no walls. I changed the order of my books on the shelves. 2 days later, the war broke out. Beware of changing the order of your books. What are you thinking? What thinking? What? You? You? Is there still you? You there? Where should people go? Should they build a big ladder and go up? But the heaven has been blocked by the drones and F-16s and the smoke of death. My son asks me whether when we return to Gaza, I could get him a puppy. I say I promise, if we can find any. I ask my son if he wishes to become a pilot when he grows up. He says he won't wish to drop bombs on people and houses. When we die, our souls leave our bodies, take with them everything they loved in our bedrooms. The perfume bottles, the makeup, the necklaces, and the pens. In Gaza, our bodies and rooms get crushed. Nothing remains for the soul. Even our souls, they remain stuck under the rubble for weeks, now for years. For Gaza, for Rifat al-Arir, for all our loved ones, those who were killed, those who are surviving in the streets in tents, for my three sisters who are in Gaza right now, for my beloved ones who remain under the rubble while we are speaking, for a free Palestine.

0: Thank you.
1: That was the Palestinian writer and poet Mossab Abu Toha, who just recently won a Pulitzer Prize for his essays in The New Yorker magazine. This is Democracy Now! Co-host Nermeen Sheikh speaking at Democracy Now!'s 30th anniversary celebration.
2: We are living irrefutably, if perhaps in some instances not irreversibly, in a time of multiplying and accelerating crises. To name only the most obvious and the most proximate, the slow and now rapid transformation of this country into a more brutal, more unforgiving, and more exclusionary polity and society, the scale of which, as we witness it, is literally unfathomable. The cruelty of the current administration is everywhere in evidence. It would take the remainder of this evening, and indeed well beyond it, to rehearse the litany of horrors to which we're daily confronted. What then is our orientation, our vision, as this administration continues unleashing its violence both within and without the borders of this country? What possibilities exist as we report on what appears an imminent threat of world war, and crucially of those suffering in its midst, of course in Iran, but also elsewhere? Or when we speak of the calamitous and ongoing lethal effects on the world's very poorest, of the staggering cuts in U.S. aid, or as we tell the stories of those brutalized while protesting ICE, or the stories of the tens of millions enduring merciless wars from Palestine to Ukraine to the DRC and Sudan, the latter African countries, to our collective shame, almost totally absent from the public sphere. The only gesture possible, of course, is resistance. A resistance whose source and agency must find expression in the media.
3: It is my honor to bring up on the stage Michael Stipe, the singer, songwriter, artist, and activist, and Aaron Dessner, Grammy Award-winning musician and producer, founding member of The National, and a close collaborator with Taylor Swift. They're singing No Time for Love Like Now.
0: Thank you, Amy. This evening feels like a clarion call, a voice of courage, of optimism, and resilience, and community in the face, in the midst of system collapse. We are honored to be here and to be a part of this community. Thank you.

0: Thank you.
1: Right now, to say the least, we have a very, very special guest, Angela Davis. Angela, it is such an honor to be with you tonight.
2: Well, congratulations, Amy, Nermeen, and Juan, on the occasion of the 30th, can you believe it? 30th anniversary of Democracy Now! Without Democracy Now!, I do not know where we would be today. You know, I can remember when we felt unseen and unacknowledged, when we had no legitimate place or space in the established media. And so before I say anything else, I just really want to say thank you on behalf of all of the progressive and radical movements in this country and the world.
1: Start where you grew up. Start in Birmingham, Alabama, and what it meant to grow up in Dynamite Hill, and then take us on a short trajectory of your remarkable life.
2: Really? Well, you know, that was over 80 years ago. Okay, Amy, I was born in 1944 in Birmingham, Alabama, at a time when the government of the city and of the state were literally in the hands of the Ku Klux Klan. You know, I often point out that some of my earliest memories are of hearing the sound of dynamite, because when my family moved into that area, black people were allowed to live on one side of the street, Center Street, which was the dividing line, but not on the other side. And you know, one of the stories I never tire of telling is that as kids, we knew that a Ku Klux Klansman lived right across the street from us. And we knew that we were not allowed to cross that street. Black people weren't allowed to cross that street unless they worked for white people in the neighborhood. And so, you know, sometimes instead of playing hide and go seek or, you know, all of the other children's games that we used to play, we used to dare each other to run across the street. And if you were, you know, really courageous, you would not only run across the street, you would run up the steps of the Klansman's house and ring the doorbell and try to make it back across the street before they came to answer. So, I mean, I say that because I know the theme of this evening is resistance. And you know, and as I look at, as I see Palestinian children throwing rocks at the Israeli military, I realize that, you know, in some communities, resistance is the only possibility of living a life of significance. And what is so exciting about this moment is that we've struggled so long for Palestine solidarity to be a part of the larger social justice agenda in this country. And for so long, it appeared as if Zionism was so powerful that we would never achieve that goal. And so people who worked around issues of Palestine solidarity had to do it in a kind of marginalized fashion, not in connection with what we consider to be the main issues of social justice. But I can say now that I am really thankful that I've managed to live as long as I have. Because I also see myself as a witness for all of those who struggle for Palestine and Palestine in connection with feminism, Palestine in connection with the struggle against racism, Palestine in relation to our anti-war movements.
0: Angela, I'd like to ask you about those grand forms of resistance. We were politically formed during the same period of time, and you first became to national fame or national or international notoriety as a member of the Black Panther Party. And I'm wondering if you could share, especially for the young people here, what drew you to revolutionary struggle, to the Panther Party, and what kinds of lessons, good and bad, have you drawn from that experience that might help other folks who are organizing resistance and seeking to build a better world today?
2: I think I've always been connected with some kind of collective. And I suppose I would say that is because it became clear that despite the individualism that is promoted, and especially in relation to and by capitalism, that nothing that we do as individuals is ever going to really make a major difference. We always have to be connected with community. And so when the Black Panther Party was organizing in Los Angeles for the very first time, I was, as a matter of fact, teaching at UCLA, and I asked, well, how can I be of assistance? What can I do? So I began to work with a political education program that John Huggins, Erica Huggins' husband at the time, was working on. So John and I worked on political education for the Black Panther Party until he was killed at UCLA. And, you know, it's a long and very complicated story. But the fact is that I think I've always felt more comfortable in environments where I could resist, where I could say no, and not be by myself saying no. Being with others who recognize that we need a different kind of world, a world without racism, a world without heteropatriarchy, a world without economic exploitation, a world without colonialism, a world without genocide. And the only way to do that is together.
1: I have the enormous pleasure to introduce our next guest. A special guest is coming later. This is also an extremely special guest who I can name at this moment, Patti Smith. singer, songwriter, poet, author, widely known as the grandmother of punk. And we want to welcome Patti Smith, her daughter Jessie Smith, and Tony Shanahan to the stage.
3: On March 16, 2003, Rachel Corey, a young nonviolence activist, was protesting the Israeli demolition of homes in the Gaza Strip. Bulldozers had already destroyed surrounding houses in Rafah, where she was based. They targeted the family home of Professor Nasrallah, where she was staying. Corey, wearing an orange vest, bullhorn in hand, called for them to cease. She stood on a raised mound in the path of an Israeli bulldozer, but it kept going. Her fellow activists cried out, and the Nasrallah children watched in horror as she was crushed to death. The loss of Corey, a bright, altruistic force, just 2 years older than my own son, haunted me. At the same time, on the first day of spring, it was obvious that all the marches, pleas, and protests of millions of people worldwide were not going to halt the Bush administration's plan to attack Baghdad. That was 23 years ago when Tony Shanahan and I wrote the song. We wrote it to comfort the family of Rachel Corey and to send a small message of hope to the Palestinian people.

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It was broken, but my dream, it lingered near. In the form of shining valleys, where the pure air

0: the people rule. Thank you, Jesse Paris Smith, Tony Shanahan. Thank you.
1: That was Patti Smith performing at Democracy Now!'s 30th anniversary. Yes, this is Democracy Now!, democracynow.org. I'm Amy Goodman. As we go back now to the Riverside Church celebration.
2: We couldn't think of a way to end tonight. But then I saw someone in the audience, and I realized this is how we give thanks. Let's bring on the boss, Bruce Springsteen!
3: Hello. Happy anniversary, Democracy Now! Happy anniversary. It's so wonderful to be here. And happy birthday, Patti. You love me. Past winter, federal troops brought death and terror to the streets of Minneapolis. They picked the wrong city. Because the power and the solidarity of the people of Minneapolis was an inspiration to the entire country. Their strength and their commitment told us that this is still America. And the reactionary nightmare and the invasion of an American city will not stand. Their strength gave us hope, they gave us courage, and for those who gave their lives, Renee Good, mother of three, brutally murdered, Alex Preddy, BA nurse, executed, shot in the back by ICE in the street, left to die. Their bravery, their sacrifice, and their names will not be forgotten. This is Streets Mayor.

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0: 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Folks, thank you so much for coming out and celebrating. We hope you all join in.
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deserts, I saw fountains, and like cream, the waters rise. And we stroll there together. We learn to laugh or criticize.

Patti Smith's iconic song, People Have the Power, performed by Patti herself, Bruce Springsteen, Michael Stipe, Aaron Dessner, and Alinda Segarra together at Democracy Now!'s 30th anniversary at Riverside Church. To see the full event, go to democracynow.org. And that does it for today's show. Special thanks to Julie Crosby, Tarina Nudura, and Mike Burke. I'm Amy Goodman. Thanks so much for joining us.

Good morning, Namaskar, Assalamu Alaikum, and Sat Sri Akal. And welcome to another edition of Surtal right here on 93.3 FM CFMU. I'm your host, Narinder. Back again this Monday morning between 10 and 12. 1 hour of Hindi music, 1 hour of Punjabi music. Lots of great music we're going to play for you in the next 2 hours. And some oldies and lots of newies. And hope you'll enjoy today's Surtal show. And remember, 1 hour of Hindi, 1 hour of Punjabi. And we're going till 12 o'clock right here from Mac University. And here it is. It says the immortal Kishore Kumar from the film Rajput. Lijiye suniye ye geet, Mere Sang Sang.

The one and only Del Bog sing with Urban Chori. Before that, you heard from the film Kaki. That was Arnab and Shreya Ghoshal with Vada Raha. And at the beginning, here's a song by Kishore Kumar from the film Rajput, Mere Sang Sang.

Well, here's a new song. This is by Sonu Nigam. It's a quite a neat song. You can see the video on YouTube. It's by Vishal and Shaker, and it's called John Legay right here on Sartal.

The Nuna Sisters with the song Jindriye, and that's a new one that just came out. Before that, you heard a song which is done on Ganesh Acharya and Akshansha Puri, and that was Sultana Nura and Shabab with the song called Mahi Ve. It's quite a great song, and if you get a chance to look at it, it's on YouTube. Before that, you heard from the new film Pati Patni or Wodo, starring Ayushman Khurrana. That is Dil Wale Chor. And at the beginning, you heard a song by Sonu Nigam, Vishal, and Shekhar John Legay. Well, those who missed, if you missed some of the show, you can log into cfmu.ca and download any of the shows that we have here on this great station. And here it is. Here's the movie that's going to actually probably do better than Dhurandhar, which is beating Bahubali, which was the all-time highest-grossing film. This is a film called Khalnaik Returns, featuring the original Sanjay Dutt. And they're redoing the film with him in it again. And I think that movie's going to do some great, great numbers at the box office. Here's a song right here, Khalnaik Returns, right here on Sartal Radio.

And that was one of my new faves called, that was DJ Immortals and Roy with the song called Not Gonna. Before that, I heard a song from the film Toaster. It's on Netflix. It's quite a funny movie. And that was movie stars Rajkumar Rao, Hussain Ke La Ko Rang. Before that, I heard a song from the new film starring Varun Dhawan and Mrunal Thakur. The film is called Hi Javani To Ishq Hona Hai. And that was a song called Wow. And at the beginning, you heard a song by Nora Fatahi and the film starring Sanjay Dutt back again as Khalnaik. Khalnaik Returns. Well, dosto, now it's time for the remix portion of Sortaal. This is DJ Bass Remix.

0: Bachchan Bedil's written song, Harpa Janman, Canada's very own. Excellent, excellent song. Duwada Na Karda, newest one that he just released. Before that, Lakhvinder Vadali and Jeeti with the song called Neendra. A new one by Nachitra Gill and Deep Jambu called Duniya. Another funny song by Baljeet Basla called Latujia. And at the beginning, here's a song by Mandy Sandhu and Sandy Sandhu, Dil Vich Tu. Well, so we have about 30 minutes left in the show. We have lots of great songs coming for you. Here is the whole UK set featuring songs from the UK. And this is a new one by Daljeet Dosanjh, DBI Toll Remix. And it's called Morning. And he was on the Jimmy Kimmel show just a week ago. And he actually did this song on the show itself. And the music is by the one and only True School, one of the best artists right now in the UK. He's been around for a long time, giving great music. Here it is, Morni, one of my greatest favorite songs now of the Punjabi scene. Daljeet Dosanjh, Morni.
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And that was You Music, the late Kaka Paniyawala and Jasmine Akhtar. Hooked was a song called. Before that, you heard a song by Harms Mataru called Nakra. A new one by Sani Surinder, DJ Dips' latest album called Roots. Bolia, at the beginning, you heard a song by Diljit Dosanjh. Morni from the album Punjab. And that was a DBI Toll remix.

and I'm your host, Narinder. Here's our next song. This is JK coming up with his new EP, and it's called Stop Playing. This is called Kedna right here on Zortal.

That's Devinder Jay and the Sahotas, Mary Hogay. And he's a great music producer. And of course, you've heard of the Sahotas. Before that, Taj Alok and Raf Sapera with Undefeated. And the beginning of the song by JK and Stop Playing Kedna. We're going to end it off with Shaitan and Beparad and Nal. And once again, we hope you enjoyed today's Sartal. Agle hafte fir milange sare nu ek vari fir Narendra Vallon Satsriya Akal. Enjoy your week.

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You're listening to 93.3 CFMU, and you've tuned into Off Main Street. That's right, every Monday at noon, we are back live after the long weekend. And when I say we, I mean me, in the singular, your solo host, Biliana, today. Biliana every day, but just, you know, today I'm your solo host. We kicked off today's show with a new song from Licky Lee's new album. She's been laying low for a long time, and she's come out with an album recently called The After Party, and we just heard the clean edit of the song Happy Now, which is great. And boy, have I missed the sweet Scandinavian sounds of Licky Lee. If you like that song, and if you remember such hits as I Follow Rivers, look up the album, The After Party. It's a good time. Speaking of good times, I've picked out many great fun songs to play for you today. And I have some things I want to discuss. So let's not waste any time and let's just get into it.

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10: 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We just heard My Number from Foals, Tumbleweed from Tween, and we started that little section of music off with Attitude from Lewis of Man, a song that would really put a pep in your step. I would implore you to put that on the next time you're going on a walk and see the way that walk turns into a strut. Report back. There's something that happened in the world this weekend that I wanted to just briefly talk about in case you missed it, and you very well might have. What I'm talking about is the inaugural Enhanced Games that happened yesterday. This is, quote-unquote, the Olympics on steroids. So I don't know about you, but I feel like I've heard many people throughout my life comment on doping in sports and say something like, you know what would be funny? Why don't they let all of them dope or use performance-enhancing drugs and see if we can break some world records? I've heard this joke, and you can't see my air quotes, told over and over again, and I guess somebody or a group of people have put their money together and put on the very first event yesterday in Vegas. The events were track, weightlifting, and swimming, and the idea was that they were about to smash all kinds of world records. There was $25 million in prize money up for grabs, and the drugs used had to be legal and approved by the U.S. Food and Drug Administration. So there were substances like testosterone, human growth hormone, and I think they could use gear. For example, I know the swimmer wore a suit that isn't legal in other competitions. And so after all of this, after 5 hours of competition, only one record was broken, and it was a Greek swimmer who shaved 0.07 seconds off of the men's 50-meter freestyle. So the last record was set this past March, and now this Greek swimmer, with the aid of everything that was allowed at these games, beat that record by 0.07 seconds, which I think it was a big deal because this was the only record that was broken, and in fact, they had three non-doping athletes beat the doping athletes. I think there were about 45 athletes there in total. The people behind this are the folks you might imagine, sort of pro wearable tech, these sort of techno-futurist types. Some people affiliated with, you know, certain American political parties that are very friendly with this technology, but they had this statement at the end that really made me chuckle about, I'll read it to you. It says, "We are now arrived in mainstream culture. We're here to stay. We've changed the world tonight. With the power of enhancements, we can prove we are the best, and you're the proof of that." But really, like I said, one record was broken and three non-dopers won, which I found pretty interesting. So there were sprinters, swimmers, and weightlifters, and they were taking banned substances such as testosterone, EPO, and anabolic steroids. One thing I found interesting was that there was one sort of celebrity in the group, which was the powerlifter, Thorn Bjornsson from Iceland, who's also known as the Mountain, I believe, on Game of Thrones. So he competed trying to beat his own record of deadlifting 510 kilos. He used smelling salts. I'm not really sure what they were infused with, but he did not beat it. And so it seems like the entire thing was a bust. And the reason this is amusing to me is because of this joke, if you could call it that, that's been told for a long time, anytime somebody's busted with doping, which would presuppose that this would be a really exciting and amazing event. But from where I'm sitting, it just seemed like a big bust. And I'm really curious to see if this will happen again, if it will grow in scope. Will they add more sports? Why not push the limit and add something crazy? I'd be super curious to hear if anybody watched this whole thing, if you have any hot takes, if you really agree or disagree. It's kind of a random little thing, but I just find it morbidly fascinating. So please email your thoughts to offmainstreetshow@gmail.com and let me know what you think about the enhanced games. And for now, we're going to get back to some just regular unenhanced music.

Welcome back to 93.3 CFMU. You are listening to Off Main Street. That was Shut Your Mouth Sometimes from Girl Group. Before that, we heard Run to Your Mama from Goat, LR from Nilufer Yanya, and we started that block with Yekte from Saran Sarak. A little bit of a world mix there, and I love all of those songs. It's so fun to hear what people are doing with dance music around the world. We are going to get back to some more music, and what better time than the present? So let's do it now.

0: The judge and the paralegal tell me that I'm liable. The cost that you pay, you swap the bevy for the Bible. Heading to the promised land, ruled by the masculine. Tied to the country, but we're all from the motherland. Those who are humble, they stumble and crumble. Ooh, what a tragedy, I'm the false currency. Giving you the dollar and I chicka chicka change ya. I'm not here to drown ya, I'm only here to cleanse ya.
1: I cross the border in the morning, and I won't stop to hear warnings. Who's coming with me? Are you all in? 'Cause we're

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1: 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You are still listening to Off Main Street. We just heard two songs from Scotland's Young Fathers. We heard Holy Ghost and I Saw. Before that, we heard London Foxes from Infinity Song. We heard I'm the One You Want from Mara. I wanted to offer a quick recommendation to you. You know, this weekend was quite rainy, Saturday especially, and I'm sure I wasn't the only one relaxing and watching things. And I watched something considered a classic for the very first time. And do you want to know what it is? It was the musical Oklahoma. That's right. It's not exactly a hot new recommendation. I believe most of you have probably seen it. I think I was pretty late to the party on this one. It came out in 1955. It's based on a 1943 play. And you can find it everywhere. You know, that's the benefit of these classics is they're streaming everywhere. You can find it for free on Tubi. It's on the library-supported app Canopy. And it's also on several of the paid streaming apps. You can probably find the DVD of it somewhere in the neighborhood. It was phenomenal. It was the first movie I learned that was filmed in 70 millimeter. It was also filmed in 35 millimeter, and depending on where you watch it, you could get one or the other. But the music, the cinematography was so much better than what we have today that it was remarkable. And the reason I wanted to recommend it is because it was so much stranger and weirder than you think a movie from that era would be. I know it feels silly to say spoiler alert for a movie that came out in the 50s. I'm not going to spoil it, but there were dream sequences and songs in there that I couldn't have come up with, you know, for any money in the world. It was truly bizarre in a really delightful way. So if you're looking for something that's kind of weird, very special, and definitely family-friendly, hey, give Oklahoma a chance. Catch up with the classics. Let's get back to some tunes.

Welcome back to 93.3 CFMU. You are and have been listening to Off Main Street, where we are right at the end of the show. I will tell you what we just heard. That was 2020 from Montreal's sort of experimental band, Sons. Before that, we heard a really beautiful rendition of Leonard Cohen's Who by Fire from Skinny Palembe and Beth Orton, a UK duo. We heard Deleters from Canada's Holy F Expletive and Angus Andrew, and a whole bunch of other good stuff before then. So I hope you've enjoyed the show. Thank you for hanging out and for listening to all these songs. Thank you for letting me humor you with my hot takes on such relevant and important events like the Enhanced Games and the 1955 musical Oklahoma, which I still think you should check out. I hope you have a great day, and I will catch you back here next week. Ta-ta for now.

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Hello, I am your host, Georgia Brower. How are you guys doing? I hope you're all doing well. For those of you in university who are now off for the summer, I hope that your summer is going amazingly. And for everyone else, I just hope that you're having a great spring. It's been a nice spring. The temperatures have been fluctuating like crazy, I have found, but yeah, it's pretty nice today. It's a nice day out. So today's episode, we are doing black metal. We're mostly doing black metal, but I'm going to start off with an emo song just because I was listening to it this morning and it's such a good song and I was like, oh, I want to share it. So I'm deciding to share it with you guys. So we are starting off with A Departure by Law Dispute.

All right, I hope that you enjoyed those songs. The first one that you heard was A Departure by La Dispute, which is a great song. I love La Dispute. They're great. And then the rest were all by Spectral Wound. The first was Frigid and Spellbound, then it was Fevers and Suffering, and then it was Soul-Destroying Black Debauchery. I actually went to go see Spectral Wound about 2 or 3 weeks ago now with my friend Gabby. It was such a good concert. It was so much fun. Spectral Wound is from Montreal, so that's super cool. And yeah, they were so good, and the two openers were also really great. And I actually got to meet the vocalist of Spectral Wound after, and he was so genuinely kind. It's so funny, I feel like there's such a stereotype with metalheads and also like goths and punks of being really scary, and I get it, especially with black metal, because they're up there with like the corpse paint on, and so they do look a bit scary, and they're usually tattooed and stuff and the long hair, so they might look scary, but most are like the sweetest people I've ever met. So it was such a fun thing. And yeah, he was so nice. He like asked me my name and shook my hand and stuff, very polite. So it was great. It was a great time. If they come back, which I'm sure they will, I would definitely suggest going to see them. Or if you are in Montreal and you have the chance to go see them, Spectral Wound, they're really good. So we are going to move on. We're doing more black metal. This is Ravens of My Funeral by Mutilation.

All right, you just heard three songs. The first was Ravens of My Funeral by Mutilation, then At the Onset at the Age of Despair by Gallhammer, who is a Japanese band, and they're also female-fronted, which is awesome. I always love that. And then it was Her Body Strewn with Petals Black by Kecht Arak. And I'm sorry if I'm mispronouncing that. So I have just a couple more songs left for you guys. I hope that you have enjoyed this show. I am here every Monday at 1 p.m. This is Georgia On Your Mind on CFMU 93.3. You can find me on Instagram at g.onyourmind.cfmu. I hope that you enjoy the rest of the songs and you have a great day. Here is Torturous Omens of Blood and Candle Wax by Vampirska.

Craig Finn on 93.3 CFMU. If you recognized the voice but not the name, that is the singer from The Hold Steady. Stay Positive, their best album. Fight Me. No, don't fight me. That's my favorite album by that band. I think it's fantastic. I picked it up on vinyl a couple years ago and have not regretted that purchase at all. Always Been, the name of the Craig Finn solo record, and that was a track called Bethany. I am Jamie. I'm the program director here at 93.3, and occasionally in the summer when a lot of our student hosts are gone, we record a bunch of pre-recorded things, and then you get to hear them. Probably more than once, because it's hard to do enough to fill up all the gaps. But hopefully this music, though it's new at time of recording, hopefully it'll still be of interest to you no matter when you hear this show. We're going to move on right ahead and get into more music, starting off with Japanese Breakfast for Melancholy Brunettes and Sad Women is the name of the album, and we're going to check out a track called Here Is Someone on 93.3.

Okay, that set sure took a turn, didn't it? Yeah, that one thing I used to love about doing a show on community radio was that genre didn't matter. I mean, I also have done shows that are themed in genre, but I always liked just doing the morning show, 1989, Saturdays at 6 a.m. I don't know what I was thinking. That was madness. But we'd go from Led Zeppelin to Public Enemy to Naked Ray Gun and then over to some Laurie Anderson spoken word. It was just a lot of fun to do that kind of thing. We still do that kind of thing, as evidenced by that set, Volbeat from God of Angels Trust with Devils Are Awake, Air-Drawn Dagger from A Guide for Apparitions, and a track called Sanctifound. And we started off with Japanese Breakfast from the album For Melancholy Brunettes and Sad Women, and the track was called Here Is Someone. Going straight into the next set, it's going to be some Dan Mangan and some Babe Rainbow, but we're starting off with Annie Hamilton from Stop and Smell the Lightning. This is Dynamite on 93.3 CFMU.

Dan Mangan, Canada's very own, the new album, well, new-ish album, is called Natural Light. That was a track called Diminishing Returns. Before that, we heard Babe Rainbow with the perplexingly named Slipper Imp and Shakerator. It might be a reference to something. Long Live the Wilderness, the track that we heard, and we started off with Dynamite from Annie Hamilton and her most recent album, Stop and Smell the Lightning. Not pausing, just going off into random sounds, again, whiplash sets, the kind of thing where, what? That was house music, and now you're playing metal? It's just the way it goes here. Community Radio, 93.3 CFMU, Hamilton, Ontario, McMaster University, CFMU.ca, if you're not listening on FM. We're moving, as I mentioned, house. We're moving right into Daphne. If you don't know who Daphne is Dan Snaith, also known as Caribou. And Daphne's sort of the DJ slash dancier, I suppose, alter ego. This is the newest release, Sad Piano House. We're going to check out the Sad Piano House extended mix. And this is 93.3 CFMU.

That was Goddess, not the Hamilton Goddess, but the UK, I believe, Goddess, with Shadows from her self-titled record, Dead Bars from All Dead Bars Go to Heaven, that was Last Call Alarm, and Daphne, just this spring I had the extremely good fortune to be in Amsterdam on the same night that Daphne, a.k.a. Dan Snaith, a.k.a. Caribou, was doing this really cool outdoor courtyard set at a interesting rave venue in Amsterdam. I was probably too old to do it, but I did it anyway, and man, was it ever fun. Anyway, that was Sad Piano House, the latest from Daphne. Moving on into something completely different. This is from the EP Fly Like an Ego, a track called Save My Life by Hoxley Workman. Stick around for more music.

CFMU, McMaster University, that was The Head and the Heart with Aperture from... No, sorry, with Time With My Sins from the album Aperture. I knew that. Lucy Dacus in there, one third of Boy Genius. Forever is a Feeling is the album she has out right now, and Big Deal was the track we heard. We started off with Save My Life from Hoxie Workman. Getting right out of here now and into some other programming. It's been an hour of newish music. I hope you dug it. This is the OBGMs from Sorry It's Over and Get Up.

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Hey, welcome here to another great edition here of Peacemaker Journey on 93.3 CFMU. Oh, it's only live show in the summertime, but you know, I knew how I'd like these days. Yeah, getting old and, retirement really didn't say. I thought about it a few times, and what would I do if I retired? I'd be bored. I don't know what I'm going to do. Well, I decided, hang on in here until I get so old I can't do it anymore. I still feel, this is what you feel, Life is just really when it really returns that true. But also has it responsibilities now, more when you now, but because I'm out there, I got to make sure my household things work right too. So anyway, so I'm thinking of one thing too now, something else. I like going back in time, listening to old music, and I did come across a song here that going back in time, and it's sort of something that I've been wearing to put on here. I have something dug up here. It goes like, it is an old one, by John B. and it was when he's young. He did this song very young in the video. I seen him use it. Very young guy at the time, Gotta be in the teens, but you know what? Today he's a big star today, but he was only a teenager when he started in this music business. So, here it is. I'm gonna pop it in here. Right now.

hey, that's a good song. I like it, you know, because, well, very time on things, music has a meaning, has an innocence to it. Today's music is not the same as what you heard back then. Anyways, you can see how young, I know young, these people very young when they recorded it. I know two of them were in their late 20s, and the other one, two of them are in their teens when they recorded that, I guess. It looked like 15, 16 in video, but I can't tell that, but I can guess by the age anyway, by where they look. Anyway, I'm going to play something else here on my show, and not what that is, something else here. Here we go.

That brings me back in time. I remember that song when it came out, going back to 1970. Again, I always remember things like that, you know. Funny, because I can go with some time to have a time machine. Well, actually, if I ever have a time, the one time I would probably travel back to, it would be mid-90s. I would probably go and I would time travel right back into Hamilton Hall, see the old McCurdy board and fire it up like yesterday. Yeah. Didn't go worry about running my own self there. Anyways, I think, no matter how I look at this imagination, it's not true. But if, not true, because if I did that, it would change history anyway. So, you know, honestly, it can be dangerous and don't know what you're doing. I don't, so there. Won't gonna try that at all. But, you know, I think I got one here I know of. I'll take a look for it later and get back to you on it. But, anyway, let's go and play something else here now on CD1 here. Yeah. Oh, no. Okay, here we go. Let go. Yes.

Hey, going back in time, Tammy, you know what? I can go back. Oh, bit in that. Man, those days are long gone. But you know something? Well, I can look back on that still play the music from the time, but unfortunately, I can actually tambourine man. Wow. I can remember that song like it was yesterday, 2 days back. But I remember it another way, too. In a way, yeah. I remember going down, traveling down to Florida in a motorhome, family one time, and I was flicking around radio dial at the front, an AM radio in it, when it was an old AM car radio. Flicking around, all of a sudden I come across this one here saying, you know, this song, and I heard it, and whoa, that made me feel like, you know, warm, walking, like a sense of love in the song itself. I still do today. Like, when people wrote songs in old days, they wrote them for a reason. They wrote them. Songs like that lasted for years and they still last today. Like, I can really bring back memories to me. Oh boy. Now I'm going to play something else here, I guess. Let's get started with another one here.

Oh, it's 3:24 here in the afternoon. But I'm going to sip an old song called Deep Purple, Smoke on the Water. Yes, by Deep Purple. And maybe some Willie Nelson, City of New Orleans after that. But so I'm going to say thank you for listening to my show. And I hope you have a great time out there in the summertime out there. Of course, it's hot out there. Be careful. Drink lots of water. And be careful, too, because the fear in this hot weather outside, tornado can pop up anytime, anywhere. To always be on your guard, because that could happen in the heat. Anyways, enough said about that. I'm going to get here to something, and I will be going sipping over to some Willie Nelson later on, and right after this. I'm going to be, Okay, get that, take it. Well, let's get going here. This one here called Teach You So, not Teach You So Well, but it's the one I know of, but I want to get to it first. Yeah, here it is, Deep Purple. I got queued up here. Time to go to it. Yep.

taste testers. That's testers with an O. I don't know, like testors? I don't know why. Ask them. The album is of the same name. The track was called I Don't Want to Be a Zombie. That's how I feel most of the time, not always. I don't know. Anyway, playing lots of music here for you. We're about halfway through the show, maybe a little bit more. We heard Rossi and the Flame in there from This Is Not Your Lighter, which it's written in our library here as This Is Not Your Lighter, in like Not Your Lighter in caps. I'm just not sure if that's official or just something my staff did for fun. I have no idea. The track was called Need and Desire. We started off with Courting and Pause at You. Moving straight up into something new, this is from Civic. The album is called Chrome Dipped, and the track is called The Hog. CFMU.

Hey everybody, Jamie here, still with you for a couple more sets. That was Joel Plaskett, of course, the one and only. The album is called One Real Reveal. That was Let Me Go, Joe. I think I had the pleasure of interviewing him one time? Maybe more, I'm not sure. I think it was only once, and it was while he was still a member of his former band. I'm not 100% sure. Anyway, Dirty Nice in there from Planet Weekend and Like Best Friends. We started off with The Hug from Civic. Now we're going to move into a band that have come and gone from Hamilton several times. LAL, L-A-L, have a album out in the last couple months called Spectacular. This is I Know You Fool on 93.3.

I didn't know this was going to be like a PEI-centric special today. I didn't plan on it, but that's another artist from that island. That was 2 Hours Traffic from I Never See You Anymore and Andy McGoffin. One of their other albums was a real favorite of mine. I listened to it a lot. And I'm not really telling you a great story here because I can't remember which album it is. Just check out the band is what I would say. A reunion from those guys. Unexpected, I think. Unless maybe you knew them. Then maybe you knew it was coming. Derev in there with Cyclone from the album Troubled Mind. And we had Lal from Spectacular with I Know You Fool. Moving on into someone who has a little bit of a relationship with Hamilton. The one and only Brian Eno. Who, of course, worked here with Dan Lanois back in the proverbial day. Brian Eno and BD Wolf released 2 albums, and we're going to hear a track from one of them. Simultaneously, I should add, they came out. The album that we're going to hear from is Luminal. The track's called Play On, so let's check it out. This is Brian Eno and BD Wolf.

0: Once again, back is me. I tried to do a Public Enemy thing that failed miserably, so I had to stop. We just heard The Last Waltzin' from Wet House and Kalua La, the name of that track. Before that, Deaf Heaven from Lonely People with Power. I still love and I'm a little afraid of that album title. Lonely People with Power, not a good thing. Heathen, the name of that track. And Brian Eno with Beatty Wolf and Play On from Luminal. Gonna head right out of here with The Fall. Yes, The Fall. They have been releasing a bunch of albums lately on Bella Union, and this is the latest live collection. It's called Singles Live, and this is Fiery Jack. So, hope you've enjoyed the show. My name's Jamie, and this is CFMU.ca, or it's 93.3 CFMU.
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Starting off the hour was music from the drone metal band known as Sun. Formed back in 1998 in Seattle, Washington. Their name is spelled S-U-N-N. And beside the name is a sun symbol consisting of capital letter O and the three right parentheses. The track you heard from them, by the way, Does Anyone Here Like Venom? That is instrumentally the question they were asking, and to answer them depends on who you may ask. You can find that track on the band's new six-track self-titled 10th record. Lots more music where that came from, especially for your Victoria Monday pleasure. In fact, in just a little bit, some music from Emma Whale, Elephant and Stars, and ending the first half, Arkells and Poolside. Then in the second half, expect a little something from They Might Be Giants, Sean Altman, who I share a birthday with, Massive Attack featuring Tom Waits, a recently released live track from Stacey Ryan, plus Metric, Square Pusher, and, ending the hour, Status / Non-Status with Julie Duaron. Here's a little Latin beat for you right now in the form of the Toronto-based live electronic duo known as Pick a Piper. They consist of Caribou drummer Brad Weber and vocalist / songwriter Sophia Alexandra. This is from the new album Dandelion. The track is called Hysterica Historica, which features Mabe Fratti, known for creating hypnotic and chanty pieces for cello, voice, and electronics. It's The Attic on 93.3 CFMU.

Emma Whale on 93.3 CFMU. She's a versatile singer-songwriter, producer, and audio engineer based right here in the Hammer, Hamilton. She's known for her work across over 300 indie and pop releases. She creates with captivating alt-pop and indie music centered around deeply personal themes like mental health and anxiety, to name just two things. Her track, which you just heard, I Don't Know, which is her recently released singles track, reflects parts of said personal themes. And May is currently Mental Health Awareness Month, a time dedicated to reducing stigma and raising awareness about well-being, as well as highlighting the resources available for help. Whether you are located here in Hamilton or anywhere else, much less listening to the show right now, I'm just telling you this right now, there are many local organizations and free services you can reach out to for support, education, or crisis intervention. Two pieces of examples, of course, is the Suicide Crisis Helpline, in which the number is 988 and available 24/7. As well as, of course, in general, your local emergencies, you just call 911 or visit your nearest hospital emergency department. That is, of course, what you would need to use if you or anyone you know are in a distressful predicament. Again, whether in Hamilton or anywhere else where you may be, take the time to exercise your mind with these type of services for educational and needing purposes. Mental health matters. Hailing from Canada's Golden Horseshoe region, Elephants and Stars. This is one of their recently released singles, Take It All. It's The Attic with your homeboy Sydney Seffa on 93.3 CFMU.

ending the first half of the hour on 93.3 CFMU's The Attic, none other than Hamilton's own Arkells. And with them features poolside real name Jeffrey Paradise, who makes a sunny astronomic brand of dance music he calls daytime disco. You heard that in the collaboration with Arkells in the track What's On Your Mind, which is taken off Arkells' new album, Between Us. It's your homeboy Sydney Seth of 4, your Monday late afternoon slash early dinner time hour filled with new and random music all spun by who else but yours truly. At the time of the initial airing of this, hope you're enjoying what's left of your Victoria Day long weekend, especially to the fact that the weather was a definite more than usual nice one. I mean, temperatures being more like summer-like. Now that is what I call a May 2-4 long weekend. And it doesn't stop there in terms of the summer-like temps. Tuesday, we see another day with some muggy feeling, with the high reaching 31, but will feel more like 37, humidex-wise. Very windy and muggy as well, but also low chance of showers early in the morning, then mainly sunny with a low risk of a strong thunderstorm late in the afternoon. And then the evening and overnight hours, well, that's where the summer-like temp streak comes to an end, as Tuesday night we'll see a low of 9 degrees. And then for the rest of the week, cooler temperatures with highs reaching between the low and mid-teens. Visit the Weather Network.

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They might be giants. And they start off the second half of the hour with the track Wu-Tang, taken off of their new album, The World Is to Dig. It's The Attic on 93.3 CFMU.

the genesis point of the trip hop movement, known as Massive Attack on 93.3 CFMU. And that was the track Boots on the Ground, which features Tom Waits, known in the 1970s for combining a lyrical focus on desperate lowlife characters with a personnel that seemed to embody the same lifestyle, which he, of course, sings about in a raspy, gravelly voice, which you just heard on the track, collaborating, of course, with the Attackers themselves. We also heard from Sean Altman before that and his track Follow Me to Heaven, taking off of his recent full-length Salt album. And a huge happy belated birthday shout out to the novelty singer-songwriter himself, known as one of the founders and former lead singers of Rockapella. Fun fact, he and myself share the exact same birthday. Our birthday was not this past weekend, but the weekend before. So it was a happy birthday to us, Sean. She's known to herself as the Jazz Queen from Montreal onward through to L.A. And she's, of course, known with her confidence, melismatic delivery, and bright vocal tone that complements her playful approach to songwriting. It is none other than Ms. Stacey Ryan. She recently released her brand new live version of her song Sweet Talker. In fact, this was recorded in one take, live from Echo Park, a neighborhood in the LA, California area. And just prior to the track's release, she did a live stream through social media, basically for hyping purposes. And let's just say her usual singing and melismatic delivery about it during the live stream, that is, definitely got me and other fans hyped for sure. And in case you haven't heard it the first time, here's what the Sweet Talker live one take from Echo Park, California sounds like. It's The Attic with your homeboy Sydney Sefa on 93.3 CFMU.

Square Pusher on 93.3 CFMU. That track you heard right there is K2 Central, which is taken off of their album, Camer Concert Album. Metric before that, and from their new album, Romanticize the Dive, the track you heard, Crush Forever. Your homeboy Sydney Seffa for your Monday late afternoon slash early dinner time hour filled with new and random music. And I am just about out of time for this week. Hope you enjoyed an hour's worth of the music, especially for your Victoria Day Monday pleasure. Let me know what you thought about the music and myself through my social media. You can send me a DM, particularly through my Instagram, with my handle being at the Sydney Voice. That's at the Sydney Voice on Instagram. The same can be said for my Facebook page. You can even use the same handle to find me there. More music and myself next week on 93.3 FM in the Hammer, known as Hamilton, and online at cfmu.ca. Remember, you can also catch up on the show's podcast page on the show's on the CFMU website. I started the hour with a long or lengthy track, and I'm actually going to end the hour with a long and lengthy track. In this case, by Status / Non-Status, and in this case, especially featuring Julie Dauron from the album Big Changes. This one's called Good Enough. Till I talk to you again next week, Sydney Seffa for the Attic on 93.3 CFMU. Enjoy what's left of your Victoria Day long weekend.

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0: The
1: Science
0: Science
1: of
0: of Hope.
1: Hope.
0: Yeah, we're here to bring you uplifting and inspiring look at all the incredible achievements that are happening in the world of healthcare and science. We want to focus on something we don't talk enough about, the good news in science and healthcare. It's so easy to feel so overwhelmed with the constant stream of negative stories, especially when it comes to healthcare challenges.
1: But what about the breakthroughs, the life-saving innovations, or the people and organizations making a real difference? We believe that there's so many stories of hope and progress out there that deserve to be highlighted, whether it's new technologies or transforming patient care or community-led health initiatives making an impact. We're here to shed light on all of these positive developments. So tune in every Monday at 5:30 here on 93.3 CFMU. Okay.
0: Okay.
1: Do you want to start?
0: Yay. Let's get started. Today I want to talk about recent innovation 3D printing. Let's begin with a quick history of 3D printing and how it became a tool for healthcare. The technology itself isn't brand new. It's originated in the 1980s, and when it's used for individual prototyping. For years, it was primarily limited to manufacturing, with the companies using 3D printers to create prototypes or models.
1: It wasn't until the 2000s that 3D printing started making its way into medicine. So the first major breakthrough came in 2002 when researchers used 3D printing to produce a functional kidney prototype. And around the same time, developments in biocompatible materials allowed for the creation of implants and surgical tools.
0: Fast forward to the past decade, and the technology has been exponentially growth. Oh, has seen exponential growth. In 2012, doctors used a 3D printing titanium jawbone implant in a successful surgery. By 2014, the FDA approved the first 3D printed drug, Spiradin, which dissolves quickly and is customized for patients with epilepsy. Today, the possibilities seem endless, from printing prosthetics to bioengineered tissues and even heart valves.
1: What makes 3D printing so powerful in its ability to create highly custom solutions is that each layer of material can be precisely controlled, allowing for tailor-made medical devices that fit a patient's unique anatomy. So this ability to personalize medicine has been a game changer.
0: Fun fact, I'm actually a really big Grey's Anatomy fan. It is awesome because when I was rewatching some episodes, I realized that 3D printing has made its way back to popular shows, including medical dramas like Grey's Anatomy. In season 10, episode 14, the surgeons of Grace Sloan Memorial Hospital explore the use of 3D printing to solve complex medical problems.
1: Dr. Yang, one of the central characters, also our favorite character,
0: Yeah.
1: uses a 3D printer to replicate a patient's heart. So, the idea is to create a precise model to help plan a high-risk innovative surgery. This storyline highlights one of the real-world applications of 3D printing in healthcare, which is surgical preparation. So the episode does a great job of showcasing how 3D printing can turn abstract ideas into tangible solutions. By holding the 3D printed heart model in their hands, the surgeon was able to study the patient's anatomy in detail, something that's especially useful for rare or complicated conditions. So it's just a reminder of how art can imitate life.
0: Yeah. While Grey's Anatomy might dramatize certain aspects for entertainment, the use of 3D printing in this episode is rooted in reality. Surgeons today are using similar techniques to create patient-specific models, improving outcomes and reducing surgical tasks. Risk. What's fascinating is how the media likes this cutting-edge technology into the public's awareness. Many viewers have seen or have been introduced to 3D printing for the first time through the storyline, sparking curiosity about its potential in its real world.
1: One of the most life-changing applications of 3D printing in healthcare is prosthetics. So traditional prosthetics have been a source of frustration for parents. They're expensive, time-consuming to produce, and not always a perfect fit, especially for children who constantly outgrow them.
0: Enter 3D printing, a revolutionary approach to prosthetic design and production. With this technology, prosthetics can be created quickly, affordably, and most importantly, customized to fit each individual's unique needs.
1: So let's talk about the cost. A traditional prosthetic limb can cost anywhere from $5,000 to $50,000, depending on its complexity. So for families in low-income settings or for growing children who need frequent replacements, this can be super financially taxing. With 3D printing, prosthetics can be made for as little as $50 to $500. So this affordability is a game changer for accessibility.
0: Yeah. But it's not just about that's and then there's the speed, right? Traditional methods often take weeks or even months, but with 3D printing, a prosthetic can be produced in just a few days. This rapid production means that individuals can regain mobility, functionality much faster, improving their quality of life significantly.
1: But again, it's not just about the affordability and speed, it's also about personalization. So every person's body is unique, and 3D printing allows for precise measurements and designs that fit a patient's specific anatomy. So, for example, athletes can get prosthetics optimized for their sport, while children can choose designs that are more unique and reflect their personalities, from superhero-themed arms to colorful legs.
0: Yeah. One real incredible story is of Haley Dawson, a young girl born in Poland. Sorry, young girl. A young girl born with Poland syndrome, which left her underdeveloped fingers on the one hand. Haley received lots of series of 3D printed robotic hands, each customized for her needs and interests. While with her prosthetic, she achieved remarkable milestones, including throwing the ceremonial first pitch and multiple MLB games. These hands cost just a fraction of traditional prosthetics, demonstrating how accessible this technology can be. Haley's journey not only highlights the informative potential of 3D printing, but also inspires innovation and inclusion in medicine.
1: As 3D printing evolves, we're also seeing the rise of smart prosthetics. So these are prosthetic limbs integrated with advanced sensors, electronics, and sometimes even artificial intelligence, which all enable the prosthetic to respond to the user's body in real time. So think of them as prosthetics that not only mimic the functions of a lost limb, but also enhance them.
0: Smart aesthetics designed to be more intuitive, adaptive, and responsive than traditional prosthetics. They use sensor to detect muscle movements, electrical signals from the body, and even the force being applied by the user. This allows the prosthetic to move more naturally, adjust in real time to a different environment, and offer a level of control that was previously unavailable.
1: For example, a traditional prosthetic limb typically requires manual adjustments or can only perform basic functions like gripping or walking. In contrast, a smart hand might allow a person to feel textures through sensors embedded in the prosthetic, or a smart leg might adjust its walking pace or stance, depending whether the user is standing on sand, grass, or a slippery surface. So this real-time adaptation allows users to engage in more complex activities like running, climbing, or even playing different sports with a prosthetic that feels much more natural to the body.
0: Just to circle back, 3D printing comes into play because it allows for a customized fit, which is super important with so many sensors. 3D printing comes into play because it allows for a customized fit. And 3D printing also enables rapid prototyping, allowing designers to quickly create and test different designs for smart prosthetics. This is useful when developing more complex features like motors, sensors, or integrated systems for real-time adaptation. With 3D printing, these prosthetics can be redefined and tailored to fit within the design constraints of a prosthetic.
1: 3D, so going on to our next segment. So 3D printing has truly transformed many areas of healthcare, but one of the most remarkable advances has occurred in the field of orthopedics. So traditionally, when patients needed joint replacements or bone implants, the process was far less personalized. So implants such as those for the hip, knee, or spinal discs were generally standardized to fit a range of patients. But thanks to the revolutionary capabilities of 3D printing, we're now entering an era where orthopedic implants are tailored specifically to the individual.
0: In orthopedics, 3D printing is being used to create custom implants designed with precise movements of the patient's bone structure. This process begins with a CT or MRI of the patient's joint or bone, which provides a 3D model of the area in need of surgery. From there, engineers can design an implant that fits an exact model, ensuring that the implant will perfectly match with the patient's anatomy. For example, if a patient requires a hip replacement, 3D printed implant will be specifically designed to complement the unique shape and size of their bones. This custom-made approach eliminates the one-size-fits-all model of traditional implants. Thank you.
1: What makes this so significant is the precision it brings to the operating room. So when an implant is custom made to fit a patient's bone structure exactly, the risk of complications is significantly reduced. So a perfect fit means that the implant functions more like the patient's natural bone. So this results in more natural joint movement and better long-term outcomes. So for example, in hip and knee replacements, a custom implant ensures proper alignment and joint mechanics, which reduces the wear and tear on the surrounding tissues. In turn, it minimizes the risk of revision surgeries, which is a common issue with traditional implants that don't perfectly fit.
0: Yeah, and yes. The recovery time for surgeries for 3D printing also has substantial improvements. When an implant fits well and is positioned correctly, the surrounding soft tissue and muscles experience less stress. As a result, patients are able to recover faster with fewer complications. Some patients even report less pain post-op and a quicker return to mobility, especially in cases like knee replacement. The use of 3D printing also allows for the creation of patient-specific surgical goals. These tools help the surgeon align and place the implant with extreme accuracy during the procedure. You know, Freudian slip, right? Freudian or Fruity.
1: Really imagining yourself in that role, aren't you?
0: Sure. These guides can be printed to fit the exact shape of the patient's bones, making the surgery smoother and safer.
1: Another benefit is that 3D printing allows for innovative materials to be used in implant production. Researchers are now exploring the use of materials that mimic the properties of bone or cartilage, which can further enhance the integration of the implant with the patient's natural tissue. So these materials are designed to be durable and long-lasting, providing a more stable and functional joint replacement.
0: Yeah, another benefit is the ability to produce such a customized precision-driven implant. Not only does it enhance the quality of life for patients, but it also marks the beginning of a shift towards more personalized and effective treatment options. With ongoing advancements in 3D printed tech, the possibilities for orthopedic implants are limitless, allowing doctors to perform surgeries with greater confidence and offering a patient better chance of recovery and a return to normal activities.
1: Now, let's talk about something that only a few years ago might have sounded like science fiction, bioprinting. But today, this technology is pushing the boundaries of what's possible in medicine, especially in the field of organ transplantation. So, bioprinting involves using a special type of ink known as bio-ink. This bio-ink is composed of living cells and biomaterials, which are printed layer by layer to create tissues and potentially whole organs.
0: Yeah. And honestly, let's now talk about the ability to the four pr now let's talk about honestly via printing. You know, scientists have been working on printing small-scale functional tissues such as liver and kidney for drug testing and disease research. These tissues are functional, meaning they can mimic the behavior of natural tissues, and they offer a major advantage over traditional tissue culture methods. By using bioprinting, researchers can create highly precise tissue structures with far more complex features like blood vessels, which are crucial for tissue survival and function. So far, researchers have successfully bioprinted liver tissues, and they've been trying to test or test drugs to better understand how they interact with the body. This research could eventually eliminate the need for minimal testing, as scientists can use the 3D printed tissues to study diseases and test treatments more accurately and ethically.
1: But of course, the real promise of bioprinting lies in its ability to print an entire organ, an area of research that's advancing every day. Currently, the challenge lies in creating organs large enough to function within the human body. But imagine a future where bioprinting could produce fully functional, kidneys, livers, or hearts made from the patient's own cells. The potential for bioprinting to solve the organ donor shortage is immense.
0: Yeah, honestly, every year, thousands of people around the world die while waiting for an organ, simply because there aren't enough available. What if we can print new organs on demand, custom made to match the exact size and genetic material makeup of the patient? This could eliminate the long list and also prevent organ rejection, which is seen to be one of the major challenges in transplantation today. Since the printed organ would be made from the patient's own cell, the body recognizes it as part of itself, right? So it will drastically reduce the risk of rejection.
1: Also, with organ donation, another like risk of rejection is the fact that after you have like an organ transplant, afterwards you have to take a bunch of medications for your like immune response and to prevent rejection. And because it's so expensive, sometimes people can't like actually like afford it after transplantation, which would defeat the purpose. So it makes it also a lot more accessible. But now that we're still a long way from printing entire organs that are functional to in the human body, the technology is in its infancy, and we don't yet have the capability to print large, complex organs like hearts, kidneys, or lungs that can survive and function in a living organism. However, researchers have made some remarkable progress. So f for instance, scientists have successfully printed small-scale versions of organs, such as a human heart model used for medical research. These models are primarily used to test drugs and treatments, but they provide valuable insights into how organs work and what might be needed to create functional organs.
0: Now we're still researching, and research is accelerating. Some institutions are experimenting with printing vascular networks, tiny blood vessels that will allow printed tissues to receive nutrients and oxygen. Without a vascular system, tissues cannot survive long, which is one of the major hurdles to bioprinting functional organs. But what about advancements in creating these tiny blood vessels? The dream of printing functional organs is becoming more and more plausible.
1: While it's likely to take decades for the technology to fully mature, the possibilities are groundbreaking. Bioprinting could revolutionize healthcare by offering a solution to the organ transplant crisis, eliminating long wait times, and potentially reducing transplant-related complications. More importantly, it offers a personalized approach to medicine where organs can be printed to suit the exact needs of an individual, making transplants safer and more successful. And as we look into the future, bioprinting has the potential not only to save lives, but completely transform how we think about organ replacement and other medical treatments.
0: Okay, Aditi, I think it's time now that we talk about common questions, because this is such a

0: faster, but there's still quite a bit of work to do. Right now, researchers have made great strides in 3D printing small-scale tissues, so that's like liver and kidney tissue, which are primarily being used for drug testing and disease research. These printed tissues can mimic the function of human tissue to some extent, and they're already helping scientists test how drugs interact with organs without needing to use animal models. And this has been a game changer for pharmaceutical research, and it's a step forward toward creating larger, fully functional organs. Not to mention that without using animal models, it's also much more ethical. Also, when it comes to printing whole organs like hearts, kidneys, or livers, the technology is still in its early phases. So, one of the biggest hurdles is creating the complex structure of an organ, especially like the vascular networks. And that is basically the tiny blood vessels that keep the tissues alive and healthy. So, if you can't print the vasculature, the organ won't survive long enough to function. And right now, researchers are working on ways to create these tiny blood vessels, and some promising advances have been made so far. But, for example, we've seen successful bioprinting of blood vessels and tissue, but printing an entire fully functional organ with complex tissues and blood vessels is still beyond our reach, and it's going to take some time to get there. Experts are optimistic that bioprinted organs could be available within the next 1 or 2 decades, but this will require significant breakthroughs in areas like cell bio and tissue engineering. Scientists are also investigating how to use patients' own cells to print organs, which would solve the problem of organ rejection. But the good news is that we're continually seeing more progress every year. And yeah, there's still a lot of work to be done. Okay, next question toward you, Sabina, is 3D printing affordable for low-income countries?
1: Oh, yeah, awesome question, Aditi. So honestly, yeah. Yeah, like honestly, like at first glance you would think no, right? Because like we think of 3D printing, we think of this like elaborate kind of like process that will take years and months, uses these crazy wacko machines and just high tech. But after we did our research, we actually found out that 3D printing has the potential to democratize democratize ooh, I'm having some hard time saying that word. Democratize. While some high-end 3D printers can be expensive, low-cost 3D printers have already been used to create affordable prosthetics and surgical tools in lower-income regions around the world. For example, 3D printed prosthetic limbs are often much cheaper to produce than traditional prosthetics, and they can be customized to fit the individual exact needs. Which is crucial for people who might not have access to expensive medical equipment. As the research and technology evolves, we expect it to become more accessible and affordable. In fact, 3D printing can lower production costs by eliminating the need for expensive manufacturing processes. And because 3D printers can be used to create wide range of medical devices, from dental implants to surgical guides, it could help make quality healthcare available to people who need it most.

0: Of course. There are still barriers, just like with everything in world, in life, in technology, in healthcare. There are still barriers to widespread adoption, like training methods, like training healthcare providers, to use these tools, and building infrastructure in underserved areas. But overall, 3D printing is a huge step forward in healthcare equity.
1: That is
0: Another.
1: a great answer, Sabina.
0: What?
1: That is such a great answer. I
0: Yeah.
1: think,
0: Do you want to elaborate?
1: yeah, sure. Like building off of that, because like bioprinting is like such organ printing and bioprinting, whatever, is such personalized medicine. Maybe it can only be available for those that are in the top 1%, and it could be like privatized. So there are two perspectives of it, and I know that Sabina talked about how it could be available to everyone, but truth is, we'll never know until we get there, unfortunately.
0: That is true, Aditi.
1: Another final challenge is that organs are highly organized. So a kidney, for example, is not just made of kidney cells. It has different cell types arranged in very specific structures that filter blood, regulate fluids, and remove waste. So a heart has to contract in coordinated rhythm. A liver has to process nutrients, detoxify substances, and produce important proteins. So scientists are not just trying to print something that looks like an organ. It's also obviously important that the organ actually functions. And so that can be the hard part when you're making organs out of 3D a 3D printer.
0: Yeah. So my God, we have got in and talked about so much today, you know? But let's talk more quickly about this need for personalized medicine. So, in the future, doctors may be able to use our patient's own cells to create mini tissue models of their disease, test different treatments, and choose the one most likely to work. So even before we print full organs, bioprinting could change how we test drugs and study disease. Doesn't that sound really cool, Aditi?
1: Yeah, especially for cancer, because cancer cells can behave differently in a flat dish compared to like actual tissue. So in the body, cancer cells interact with surrounding cells, blood vessels, immune cells, and structural tissue. 3D bioprinting can help create more realistic tissue models, allowing researchers to study how cancer begins and spreads, and like how Sabina was saying, study the actual disease. But also, with that, as we come to an end with our episode today, we encourage our listeners to stay informed about all these developments. So also remember that knowledge is power, and understanding the different treatment options out there is essential for making the best decision for yourself or any loved ones. Thank you for joining us on this journey through the exciting world of 3D printing. We hope you found today's episode discussion insightful and uplifting. Until next time, stay hopeful. This has been the Signs of Hope on 93.3 CFMU.
0: Thank you, everybody.
1: Thank you.

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Welcome to another edition of Dust It Off, broadcasting right here from CFMU 93.3 FM. And also, if you're not aware of it, go to cfmu.ca. You can listen to the show there as it airs, or if you miss it, you can always go back and listen to the podcast as it gets listed later on, and you can check it out anytime you want on your computer, your cell phone, however you listen to it. It's all there on cfmu.ca. Starting the show off there with Joan Osborne and the Funk Brothers from the soundtrack to the documentary Standing in the Shadows of Motown. And great track. Great movie as well, by the way. If you haven't seen it, it's just a story about the Funk Brothers, who were the session musicians for Motown, and how that all began and their life during the Motown era during the 60s. Check it out. Going to carry on with something from the Fascinations, the Notations, lots of shins in there. Johnny Taylor as well. Once again, this is a recorded show, but if you ever want to reach me through the week, or if you have a request, want to say hi, tell me what you think of the show, you can always get me at dustitoff@hotmail.com. You can also find me on Facebook, and or you can contact the station and they can pass a message on that way as well. Here is the Fascinations with a track called Girls Are Out to Get You. Watch out. 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

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Before I run down away playing that first little bit, I have a PSA announcement. This one's for the 55th Annual Juno Awards, which will be on March the 29th at 8 p.m. It's being held at the TD Coliseum. Hamilton, get ready. The Juno Awards are back, bringing Canada's biggest night in music to the brand new TD Coliseum. Will be held on Sunday, March 29th, hosted by Mae Martin. Experience electrifying live performances from some of the country's biggest names, including Alison Russell, Arkells, The Beaches, Cameron Whitcomb, Daniel Caesar, Sarah McLachlan, William Prince, and much more. Plus, don't miss special appearances by Lifetime Achievement Award winner or recipient Joni Mitchell and Canadian Music Hall of Fame inductee Nelly Furtado. Once again, that's March 29th, 8 p.m., so check that out. Rundown by playing that first little bit. I started the show off with Joan Osborne and the Funk Brothers with Heat Wave, with Fascinations with The Girls That Are Out to Get You. We had The Notations with Super People, Johnny Taylor with Bittersweet Love. We had the Tandales, with Where Did Our Love Go? Claude Huey with Why Would You Blow It? Edwin Starr with Running Back and Forth. Love that track. We had Barbara and the Castles with Stony Face. Billy Watkins with The Iceman. And Van and Titus with Cry Baby Cry. Up next, I have some Ray Charles, who I tragically did not play enough of. Ray Charles, Billy Paul, Finishing Touch, and much, much more. Once again, this is a recorded show, but if you ever want to reach me through the week, dustitoffhotmail.com. Dust it off on Facebook, and or you can call the station as well. And I'm saying and or quite a lot. I should stop. Here is Ray Charles with Hallelujah, I Love Her So. Enjoy.

Hey, we just heard there from Queen. That's right, Queen. Group I don't usually play on this show, but they still have some funky tracks now and again. There's from their Hot Space album, Cool Cat. We started that last little bit off there with Ray Charles with Hallelujah, I Love Her So. Billy Paul with Bring the Family Back. Finishing Touch with Second Best Is Never Enough. We had The Freedom Affair with Make Me Surrender. Lake Street Dive with Hypotheticals. Laura Rain and the Caesars with Be Your Fool. And as I said, they're Queen with Cool Cat. And that's it for this Monday show, folks. Once again, you can always reach me through the week, dustedoff@hotmail.com. Also on Facebook at dustedoff. If you want to reach me in any requests, say hi. That's where you do it. I'm going to end off with something from Al Green. Track's called You Oughta Be With Me. Have yourselves a great week. May all your travels be safe. And as always, if you can't be good, be careful. Here's Al Green taking us out with You Oughta Be With Me. Enjoy.

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CFMU 93.3. Welcome to this evening's edition of Furniture Music. My name is Derek Neal. I'm here every Monday, 7 to 8 p.m., playing a mix of electronic music. I'm going to start things off this evening with a track from Tabang Baloyi. This one's called Lost In. And then coming up after this, we have the Permanent Vacation remix of Maybe Snakes by Suzanne Kraft. Remember, you can get in touch with me over at cfmu.ca. We have the chat feature available. Or hit me up on Instagram at Derek Neal_. All right, let's get into the music.

CFMU 93.3. All right, we just heard a track from Jay Daniel. That one was called Asia. In front of that, Chwibibon from DJ Carmel. Prior to that one, two of my favorite artists who I have no idea what they're up to nowadays, but that was Ethel and Flory with Lennox Ave. Back in the beginning, we had Amir Alexander with Love Notes to Brooklyn. Alright, you are tuned into Furniture Music. My name's Derek Neal. We got a long one coming up, kind of a classic tune. This is the Moritz Von Oswald remix of Olay by Tony Allen. Check it out.

CFMU 93.3. All right, we're just right at the end of the show, and we are going deep here. This one is LS from Matthias. In front of this, we had a similar tune that was Let Us Down from Ben Ladesh. And then prior to this one, we had Creator by Lawrence. We have time for maybe 1.5 more tracks. We're going to hear Massimiliano Pagliara with Everything That Happens Is Supposed to Happen. That track sounds exactly like the name says it does. And then we'll close out with Jensen Sportag, a tune called Hidden Hunted. All right, it's been a great show tonight. Hope you enjoyed it. I'll see you next Monday, same time, same place, 7 p.m. CFMU.

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2: At the moment, Bill and Billy ride over road near Smithville in the parish of St. James, talking with some folks on the property of Mr. Anansi. Mr. Anansi had a nephew who was washed away in the nearby river by the bridge.
3: You know, Billiard was my grandnephew. You know, Saturday morning after Sunday. We go down, I feel like we did a play football and all of a sudden, heavy rain start fall. He just well on pan his foot and take him away. Me no know why we go down there. Billiard, youth. True youth. Me tell Billiard, no go down there. A big man ball game. Big man ball game, me tell Billiard. Big man ball game, me tell Billiard. But Billiard never hear, he no hear. Billiard no hear. Billiard. R.I.P. Billiard.
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4: Poor Billy. Don't be like Billy. Tune into the IRS every single Monday, right? IRS. Here we go.